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5: Hi, I'm Megan Scully, and this is Crack August Kjol on Sunshine 106.8. Mi mehev, mi leniga shachtu ir car. Vi I will always love you, le Dolly Parton, heid sputas na kjartacha. August fihi blinta tereish, hui an auro chena le Whitney Houston in san heid sputa. Nocha Carr, V the Lion King in San Pixerlon, August V Elton John's Circle of Life, August Can You Feel the Love Tonight, Aaron Fumreen. Nocha Shea, Be Killing Me Softly, Lena Fuji, Sahid Sputas Nikortacha, August Lauren Hill, Ekana, Vijayant.

Keeping you chilled out this Saturday night. 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We're so glad to have your company with more mellow favourites on the way in the next hour.

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5: August we twist and shout on the Beatles, Le Fall, Aaron's gone on. Rovila is a though, posa Sir Paul McCartney, Heather Mills, a glass loch in Erin. Vailton John, August Ringo Starr on. Ach, Neil Sheath Foslichela. Emile Nige, this is shocked. Chui Puff Daddies, I'll be missing you. Good day and Kate Sputtis na Kortacha. August Donche Erfa, Hain Zig Shachtana.
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11: The world-famous St. James's Gate Brewery was founded by Arthur Guinness in 1759. The original lease was signed at a rent of £45 per year for 9,000 years, although the company has since bought the property. Not only does St. James's Gate function as a brewery, it is also historically the starting point for Irish people leaving on a pilgrimage to the Camino de Santiago in Spain. In recent years, an addition to the brewery is the Guinness Storehouse, known as the Home of Guinness, a visitor's museum all about the history of the Guinness brand. And it includes the gravity bar and venue on the top floor, where visitors can enjoy a pint of the black stuff as close to its source as possible. For Sunshine 106.8, I'm Paul Harrington.

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Sean Ashmore with you for Sunday morning here on Sunshine. Cloudy today, outbreaks of rain becoming widespread later on, and top temperatures for Sunday got 14 to 18 degrees.

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8: It's 7 o'clock. Good morning. I'm Cameron Clark. It's 100 days since the US and Israel launched an attack on Iran, killing the country's leader and disrupting the world's economy. There is officially still a ceasefire in place, with peace talks ongoing. That's despite American forces striking Iranian radar sites yesterday and shooting down drones launched by Tehran towards the Strait of Hormuz. But on Friday, US President Donald Trump was sounding upbeat.
9: The negotiation itself has gone very well, actually. Very well.
10: Mr. President.
9: It could happen. I mean, if it happens, and it might not happen, you know, who knows. But if it happens, it could happen, like, over the weekend.
8: Authorities say at least 12 people have been shot and wounded near an annual community festival in Ohio in the US. Police in the city of Toledo say a search for the perpetrators is still underway. The victims' ages range between 16 and 61, and two are in a critical condition. The Social Democrats has reached a record high in the latest Sunday Independent Ireland Thinks opinion poll. It's up 3 points to 12%, and Fine Gael is up 2 points to 19%, following both parties' recent by-election wins. Sinn Féin remains the country's most popular party on 20%, despite losing 2 points, with Fianna Fáil down 1 point to 16%. Conal Thomas, political correspondent for the Irish Independent and the Sunday Independent, says there has been a setback for the Sinn Féin leader.
11: Mary Lee McDonald has seen her personal popularity drop 3 points to 31%. That's below Holly Cairns, it's below Micheál Martin, and it's below Simon Harris. She's now just 1 point above Labour leader Ivana Bacek, who's on 30%.
8: Two people have been arrested after Gardaí seized drugs worth around €50,000 during a search operation in County Cork. The raid was carried out in the Cove area as part of Operation Tara, which targets the sale and distribution of illegal drugs. Gardaí recovered cannabis worth around €50,000, a small quantity of cocaine, and equipment used in the preparation of drugs. A man in his 30s and a woman in her 20s are being questioned at Garda stations in the southern region. There's a warning: only a fraction of aid needed in Gaza is getting into the enclave. It comes after at least five people were reportedly killed while attending a wedding in Gaza City following a bombing by Israeli forces. Carol Balfe, CEO of ActionAid Ireland, says aid is not getting in after promises were made during the ceasefire.
12: People in Gaza are still experiencing bombing and shelling and gunfire. Even though the world's attention has gone away, there is very much the reality that nobody is safe in Gaza.
8: The RNLI is renewing its call for safety at sea following a number of rescues around the coast this weekend. In West Cork yesterday, six people were brought safely ashore after their boat suffered an engine fire near Ardnakinna Lighthouse. It follows two separate rescues off the South Dublin coast on Friday when Dunleary RNLI volunteers assisted six people after a boat broke down and a kayak capsized. The RNLI is reminding anyone heading out on the water to check weather and sea conditions, carry a means of communication, and contact the Coast Guard immediately if they get into difficulty. And plans have been unveiled for a new €85 million Oceanarium in Dublin, which could become one of Ireland's biggest tourist attractions. Oceanera would feature marine habitats, interactive exhibits and conservation and research facilities. Developers say the project could attract up to 700,000 visitors a year and create 120 full-time jobs. Project leader and tourism entrepreneur Keith McDonnell says discussions are ongoing over a number of potential locations in the capital.
10: We have a really deep connection with the sea. Our country is shaped by the sea. Our stories, livelihoods, climate, identities are all forged along the edge. And I don't believe that story is told properly. And what we're trying to do is bring in this Oceanarium. So Oceanera is the name, celebration of air, inseparable bond with the water that surrounds us. It's going to be entertainment and it's going to be education at the same time.
8: And that's your news at 4 minutes past seven.
13: I guess our singing isn't the only thing on fire today.
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18: It's going to be cloudy in all areas today. Outbreaks of rain becoming widespread at times. And top temperatures for Sunday got 14 to 18 degrees.
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0: 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There's Pizza Tira and the Glory of Love. 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
1: 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Emi mehev Mila Niget Ochto Kuig formats an Heid album Einer O Sting, The Dream of the Blue Turtles. Mila Niget Shachto Hocht formats Darkness on the Edge of Town O Bruce Springsteen. An Heid album It's Strivlina, Marvi Dispod, Le Priv Banishtor, Mike Appel.

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0: 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Thanks for turning us on this morning. This is Sean Ashmore with you. There's Key West, and this is Heartbreak. Weather-wise today, not great, I'm afraid. Cloudy in all areas, outbreaks of rain becoming widespread, moving in from the west through the morning, and top temperatures later on, 14 to 18 degrees.
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13: It's 8 o'clock. Good morning. I'm Cameron Clark. It's 100 days since the US and Israel launched an attack on Iran, killing the country's leader and disrupting the world's economy. There is officially still a ceasefire in place, with peace talks ongoing. That's despite American forces striking Iranian radar sites yesterday and shooting down drones launched by Tehran towards the Strait of Hormuz. But on Friday, US President Donald Trump was sounding upbeat.
14: The negotiation itself has gone very well, actually. Very well.
15: Mr. President.
14: It could happen. I mean, if it happens, and it might not happen, you know, who knows. But if it happens, it could happen like over the weekend.
13: Authorities say at least 12 people have been shot and wounded near an annual community festival in Ohio in the US. Police in the city of Toledo say a search for the perpetrators is still underway. The victims' ages range between 16 and 61, and two are in a critical condition. Joe Heffernan is the deputy police chief in Toledo.
16: It appears as though there was at least two shooters. I think they were probably shooting at each other. What ended up happening was 12 people were struck with bullets. That's what we have right now.
13: A teenager arrested in connection with the investigation into the fatal stabbing of 21-year-old Kayum Balogun in Dublin City Centre has been released without charge. The boy, who was in his mid-teens, was detained as part of the investigation into the incident on Clarendon Street in the early hours of the 1st of June. Gardaí say a file is being prepared for the Director of Public Prosecutions. The Social Democrats has reached a record high in the latest Sunday Independent Ireland Thinks opinion poll. It's up 3 points to 12% and Fine Gael is up 2%. 2 points to 19% following both parties' recent by-election wins. Sinn Féin remains the country's most popular party on 20% despite losing 2 points, with Fianna Fáil down 1 point to 16%. Conal Thomas, political correspondent for the Irish Independent and the Sunday Independent, says there has been a setback for the Sinn Féin leader.
8: Mary Lee McDonald has seen her personal popularity drop 3 points to 31%. That's below Holly Cairns, it's below Micheál Martin, and it's below Simon Harris. She's now just 1 point above Labour leader Ivana Bacek, who's on 30%.
13: Two people have been arrested after Gardaí seized drugs worth around €50,000 during a search operation in County Cork. The raid was carried out in the Cove area as part of Operation Tara, which targets the sale and distribution of illegal drugs. Gardaí recovered cannabis worth around €50,000, a small quantity of cocaine and equipment used in the preparation of drugs. A man in his 30s and a woman in her 20s are being questioned at Garda stations in the southern region. The US Defence Secretary used his D-Day anniversary speech to link current immigration issues to the wartime liberation of Europe. Pete Hegseth made the comments at a service to remember the Allied troops who stormed the beaches in Normandy 82 years ago. Back in December, the Trump administration warned Europe could become unrecognisable within 20 years. Mr. Hegseth is urging European leaders to act.
15: Sadly, today, different European beaches are stormed by different dangerous ideologies. Boats and men arrive. When will European capitals do something about that invasion? Or is it too late?
13: The British Prime Minister is going to welcome Volodymyr Zelensky, Emmanuel Macron and Friedrich Merz to Downing Street later. The leaders of the UK, Ukraine, France and Germany will discuss ongoing support for Kyiv as the war with Russia continues. Yesterday, the Ukrainians launched a large-scale drone attack on St. Petersburg, Russia's second largest city. And Niall Horan says he's throwing his support behind Scotland at the World Cup. The former One Direction star called the team his Celtic brothers after Ireland failed to qualify for the tournament in North America. And that's your news at 4 minutes past eight.
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18: Dublin's weather on Sunshine 106.8.
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20: Cloudy today with outbreaks of rain becoming widespread and heavy at times, with top temperatures 14 to 18 degrees.
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0: 106.8, Dublin's easy place to relax at the weekend. Gladys Knight and Midnight Train to Georgia. This is Sean Ashmore with you. Thanks for turning us on this morning. Weather-wise today, not a great day out there, I'm afraid. Looks like cloudy in all areas with outbreaks of rain becoming widespread, moving in from the west through the morning. Some of it's going to be heavy. Expect some brighter conditions, mixture of sunshine and showers and top temperatures of 14 to 18 degrees.
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Thanks for turning us on this morning. This is Sean Ashmore moving over and making room for Joe Harrington. He's on the way next with Sunshine Gold, all those great songs and all those great memories. Enjoy the rest of the weekend and keep it right here.

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10: It's 9 o'clock. Good morning. I'm Ellen Butler. It's 100 days since the US and Israel launched its attack on Iran, killing the country's leader and disrupting the world's economy. There is officially still a ceasefire in place, with peace talks ongoing. That's despite American forces striking Iranian radar sites yesterday and shooting down drones launched by Tehran towards the Strait of Hormuz and US bases in Gulf states. But on Friday, President Donald Trump was sounding upbeat.
11: The negotiation itself has gone very well, actually. Very well.
12: Mr. President.
11: It could happen. I mean, if it happens, and it might not happen, you know, who knows? But if it happens, it could happen like over the weekend.
10: The leaders of the UK, France, Germany and Ukraine are due to meet in London later today. They'll discuss ongoing support for Kyiv as the war with Russia continues. Yesterday, the Ukrainians launched a large-scale drone attack on St. Petersburg, Russia's second largest city. The government is expected to approve a state visit to Ireland by Britain's King Charles. Cabinet ministers will consider a memo brought by Foreign Affairs Minister Helen McEntee, with the visit likely to happen in 2027, according to the Sunday Times. President Catherine Connolly extended an invitation to the British King during a visit to the UK last month. The Social Democrats have reached a record high in the latest opinion poll. The party is up 3 points to 12%, with Fine Gael up 2 to 19% following their recent by-election wins. According to the Sunday Independent Ireland Thinks poll, Sinn Féin remains the country's most popular political party on 20% despite losing 2 points, with Fianna Fáil down 1 point to 16%. But the paper's political correspondent Conal Thomas says it is a setback for Mary Lou. MacDonald.
12: Sinn Féin have gone down 2 points to 20%. And more interestingly, the party leader, Mary Lou MacDonald, has seen her personal popularity drop 3 points to 31%. That's below Holly Cairns, it's below Micheál Martin, and it's below Simon Harris. She's now just 1 point above Labour leader Ivana Bacek, who's on 30%.
10: The 30th anniversary of the death of Detective Garda Gerry McCabe will be marked in Limerick today. The Kerry native was shot by the Provisional IRA while escorting a post office truck on its cash delivery in Adair, County Limerick, on the morning of the 7th of June 1996. He was 52 at the time and was married with five children. An anniversary mass will be held at Holy Rosary Church on the Ennis Road in Limerick at 11:30 this morning. Authorities in the US say at least 12 people have been shot and wounded near an annual community festival in Ohio. Police in the city of Toledo say a search for the perpetrators is still underway. The victims' ages range between 16 and 61, and two are in a critical condition. Joe Heffernan is the deputy police chief in Toledo.
13: It appears as though there was at least two shooters. I think they were probably shooting at each other. What ended up happening was 12 people were struck with bullets. That's what we have right now.
10: And plans have been unveiled for a new €85 million Oceanarium in Dublin, which its developers say could become one of Ireland's biggest tourist attractions. Ocean Era would feature marine habitats, interactive exhibits and conservation and research facilities. Developers say the project could attract up to 700,000 visitors a year and create 120 full-time jobs. Project leader and tourism entrepreneur Keith McDonnell says discussions are ongoing over a number of potential locations in the capital.
14: We have a really deep connection with the sea. Our country is shaped by the sea. Our stories, livelihoods, climate, identities are all forged along the edge, and I don't believe that story is told properly. And what we're trying to do is bring in this Oceanarium. So Oceanera is the name, celebration of air, inseparable bond with the water that surrounds us. It's going to be entertainment and it's going to be education at the same time.
10: And that's your news update at 4 minutes past nine.
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17: Now you can expect some light rain throughout Sunday and temperatures ranging somewhere between 14 to 17 degrees.
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0: Unless you're listening from sunnier climes, you could be forgiven for feeling like Eddie Cochran with those summertime blues when you look out the window. Good morning. You're listening to Sunshine 106.8, Dublin's easy place to relax. If it's Sunday, well, it's got to be sunshine gold. It's Joe Harrington here inviting you to come on a journey with me. We're going to go down memory lane. I'm going to play you the best oldies in Dublin. If there is something you'd like to hear, feel free to get in touch. I'll do my best to get your song on today's show. You can email joe@sunshineradio.ie. We'll take a quick break and we'll come back in just a moment with Tony Bennett.
1: 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Newly refurbished, open late, Thursday to Sunday. Step into the night at the Ivy House Drumcondra.
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Good morning, you're listening to Sunshine 106.8, Dublin's easy place to relax. It's Joe Harrington here. We're heading towards 10 o'clock this Sunday morning. Just moments ago, I finished putting

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11: It's 10 o'clock. Good morning. I'm Ellen Butler. An investigation has been launched by the Garda watchdog after the death of a man in Garda custody. The man, who was in his 30s, became unresponsive while in a cell in a Dublin Garda station yesterday. Despite attempts to resuscitate him by Gardaí and medical personnel, the man was later pronounced dead. The matter has been referred to FISRU, which says its teams have attended the scene and investigations are ongoing. America has shot down two Iranian attack drones, which it claims were threatening the Strait of Hormuz. It comes on the 100th day of the conflict between the US and Israel and Iran. There is technically a ceasefire in place, with talks ongoing, despite both Americans and Iranians continuing to fire on each other. US national security expert Nega Anga is doubtful there will ever be total peace in the future.
12: The first 100 days of this war, if it were to be summed up, is that it's produced a fragile new normal, but not necessarily a durable peace. The truth is, we're not looking at any strategic closure as of today. We're just looking at a very fragile, dangerous stalemate.
11: Vladimir Zelensky is due in London today to discuss the ongoing war with the leaders of the UK, France and Germany. It follows a fresh war of words between President Zelensky and Vladimir Putin over stalled peace talks. It also comes after Ukraine launched one of its biggest drone attacks of the war in what appears to have been a bid to embarrass Russia during a flagship economic forum in St. Petersburg yesterday. Irish journalist Keelan Robertson was yesterday awarded an Order of Merit by President Zelensky after 4 years reporting from the front lines. He says the attack was aimed as much at Russia's image as its military infrastructure.
13: Russia as a state has always been about not poking the Russian bear. It's always been about Russia being strong, being mighty on the world stage. And for the first time, that image isn't that. It's cracking. And Zelensky knows that. And that's why he's writing open letters and trying to humiliate him while he's embarrassed. Because again, the five-star guests from all around the world going to Russia's version of Davos are landing in an airport filled with smoke.
11: Concern about immigration has jumped in the latest opinion poll. The Ireland Thinks survey in today's Sunday Independent shows immigration is now a key concern for 27% of voters, up 7 points on the previous poll. It comes ahead of the introduction of the EU Migration and Asylum Pact next week. Housing remains the biggest issue facing the country for 49% of respondents. Conal Thomas, political correspondent with the paper, says concern about the cost of living has fallen significantly, dropping 10 points to 45%.
14: In tandem with immigration, crime and drugs has also gone up in people's minds by 5 points to 10%. So in a sense, what you're seeing is not just, a normalization of the cost of living issue coming down heading into the summer months, but you're seeing immigration rising up again as an issue in people's minds. And what I think is going to be really interesting in the next week is to see how the government addresses those concerns.
11: The 30th anniversary of the death of Detective Garda Gerry McCabe will be marked in Limerick today. The Kerry native was shot by the Provisional IRA while escorting a post office truck on its cash delivery in Adair in County Limerick on the morning of June 7th, 1996. He was 52 at the time and was married with five children. An anniversary mass will be held at Holy Rosary Church on the Ennis Road in Limerick at 11:30 this morning. And finally for now, the government is expected to approve a state visit to Ireland by Britain's King Charles. Cabinet ministers will consider a memo brought by Foreign Affairs Minister Helen McEntee, with the visit likely to happen in 2027, according to the Sunday Times. President Catherine Connolly extended an invitation to the British King during a visit to the UK last month. And that is your news update, just approaching 4 minutes past 10.
15: Sean Ibla the Vosca Down. 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
2: Dublin's weather on Sunshine 106.8.
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17: Now, Sunday is going to continue with some light rain throughout the day and temperatures ranging somewhere between 14 to 17 degrees.
2: Sunshine Gold with Joe Harrington on Dublin's easy place to relax. 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

0: There's a kind of hush all over the world, Hermits, Hermits. And I want to play that one very specially for Eileen Faulkner. I got an email from Kevin, listening in Drogheda. Hi, Joe. Love your Sunday morning show. Please play anything from the 60s for my lovely wife, Eileen, and send her all my love. That's from Kevin, listening in Drogheda. I hope you hear that, Eileen, and I hope you enjoy that. We're going to continue with more in just a moment. You're listening to Sunshine 106.8, Dublin's easy place to relax. It's Sunshine Gold. The best oldies in Dublin will continue very soon.
1: Sunshine Gold with Joe Harrington is brought to you by the Ivy House Drumcondra. Newly refurbished, open late, Thursday to Sunday. Step into the night at the Ivy House Drumcondra.
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0: 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Frank and Nancy Sinatra and Something Stupid. 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It's Sunshine Gold. We'll take a quick break, but the best oldies in Dublin will continue in just a moment.
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Clarence Frogman Henry wrapping up another hour of the best oldies in Dublin. 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It's Sunshine Gold with Joe Harrington. Lovely to have you along this Sunday morning. We're heading towards 11 o'clock. Get ready to enjoy another fab hour. It's all set out, it's ready to go, and it's on the way after the 11 o'clock news from the Sunshine Newsroom.

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10: It's 11 o'clock. Good morning. I'm Ellen Butler. An investigation has been launched by the Garda watchdog after the death of a man in Garda custody. The man, who was in his 30s, became unresponsive while in a cell in a Dublin Garda station yesterday. Cameron Clark reports.
11: Gardaí say urgent assistance was requested when the man became unresponsive yesterday. However, despite immediate attempts to resuscitate him by Garda members and medical personnel, the man was later pronounced dead. The coroner has been notified and the incident has been referred to the Garda watchdog FISRU, which has launched an investigation. In a statement, it says the referral was made by a Garda superintendent and its team of investigators has attended the scene.
10: The US government has extended the deadline for deciding whether to impose sanctions on Irish Airlines due to the passenger cap at Dublin Airport. The lobby group Airlines for America claims the cap has harmed the economic interests of its members, including Delta, JetBlue and United. The organisation has asked the US Department of Transportation to reduce the number of flights Irish carriers are allowed to operate to the United States. The previous deadline for making a decision was June 5th. However, it has now been extended to July 6th, according to the Irish Independent. Concerns about immigration have jumped in the latest opinion poll. The Ireland Thinks survey in today's Sunday Independent shows immigration is now a key concern for 27% of voters, up 7 points on the previous poll. It comes ahead of the introduction of the EU Migration and Asylum Pact next week. Housing remains the biggest issue facing the country for 49% of respondents. Conal Thomas, political correspondent with the paper, says concern about the cost of living has fallen significantly, dropping 10 points to 45%.
12: In tandem with immigration, crime and drugs has also gone up in people's minds by 5 points to 10%. So in a sense, what you're seeing is not just, a normalisation of the cost of living issue coming down heading into the summer months, but you're seeing immigration rising up again as an issue in people's minds. And what I think is going to be really interesting in the next week is to see how the government addresses those concerns.
10: Volodymyr Zelensky is due in London today to discuss the ongoing war with the leaders of the UK, France and Germany. It follows a fresh war of words between President Zelensky and Vladimir Putin over stalled peace talks. It also comes after Ukraine launched one of its biggest drone attacks of the war, which is being seen as a bid to embarrass Russia during a flagship economic forum in St. Petersburg yesterday. America has shot down two Iranian attack drones, which it claims were threatening the Strait of Hormuz. It comes on the 100th day of the conflict between the US and Israel and Iran. There is technically a ceasefire in place, with talks ongoing, despite both Americans and Iranians continuing to fire on each other. US national security expert Nega Anga is doubtful there will ever be total peace in the future.
13: The first 100 days of this war, if it were to be summed up, is that it's produced a fragile new normal, but not necessarily a durable peace. The truth is, we're not looking at any strategic closure as of today. We're just looking at a very fragile, dangerous stalemate.
10: The 30th anniversary of the death of Detective Garda Gerry McCabe will be marked in Limerick today. The Kerry native was shot by the Provisional IRA while escorting a post office truck on its cash delivery in Adair in County Limerick on the 7th of June 1996. He was 52 at the time and married with 5 children. An anniversary mass will be held at Holy Rosary Church on the Ennis Road in Limerick at 11:30 this morning. And finally for now, over 1 million people have turned out on the streets of Madrid this morning as Pope Leo made his way to an open-air mass. People waved flags and shouted "Long live the Pope" as he made his way through the city. He arrived in Spain yesterday, beginning a week-long visit during which he is set to meet with abuse victims and migrants. And that's your news update at 4 minutes past 11.
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16: Now, light rain will continue throughout Sunday with temperatures ranging somewhere between 14 to 17 degrees.
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0: In a teacup. 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You're listening to Sunshine 106.8, Dublin's easy place to relax. It's Sunshine Gold. I want to give a shout out to Anya who emailed, "Hi Joe, enjoying the music here in 26 degrees sunshine in Rhodes. You are rubbing it in, Anya. Can you please send massive hugs to my amazing family in Rosslare Harbour in County Wexford? Lots of love, Anya McMullen." Anya, the weather isn't great here, although somebody did say to me there is a heat wave on the way. And I'm not sure if we have to turn up our home heating to get that heat wave, but apparently there is. But I'll wait till I feel it, that's for sure. Now, we're going to take a little break, but the best oldies in Dublin will continue in just a moment.
1: 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Newly refurbished, open late, Thursday to Sunday. Step into the night at the Ivy House Drumcondra.
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0: taking it nice and easy this Sunday morning and enjoying all this fab music. That's Honeybus, I Can't Let Maggie Go. That was their only hit. They took a little while to put an album together, and unfortunately for them, management changed in the record company and the album never actually got released. They've been in quite a few documentaries with the subject of one-hit wonders, Honeybus and I Can't Let Maggie Go. Good morning, you're listening to Sunshine 106.8, Dublin's easy place to relax. It's Sunshine Gold. We'll take a little break, but the best oldies in Dublin will continue in just a moment with the Four Seasons. Let's hang on.
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That's a terrific song. Neil Diamond, Cracklin' Rosie, which I'm going to play very specially for Sharon Martin. Sharon Flattery will get you everywhere. Sharon sent me a lovely email. So many nice things she says about the show. It's so embarrassing. I wouldn't read them out, but I will summarize it by saying that basically Sharon's been listening for many years and wants to say thank you for all the wonderful Sunday mornings that myself and Paddy Cole had together. Sharon, not a week goes by without Paddy Cole's name being mentioned. Not only was he a great presenter for Sunshine 106.8, but he was a fabulous musician, and he travelled every corner of Ireland. He travelled across the world, and his impact has been immense, and he is still very sadly missed. Sharon finally says, I'd like to request Neil Diamond's Cracklin' Rosie. Thank you so much for keeping this wonderful music going. Kind regards, Sharon Martin. Sharon, that is very much appreciated. Thank you for that. We are heading towards midday. You're listening to Sunshine 106.8, Dublin's easy place to relax. It's Sunshine Gold with Joe Harrington. I've put together another fabulous hour, and it's on the way after the midday news and sport from the Sunshine Newsroom.

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10: It's 12 o'clock. Good afternoon. I'm Ellen Butler. An investigation has been launched by the Garda watchdog after the death of a man in Garda custody. The man, who was in his 30s, became unresponsive while in a cell in a Dublin Garda station yesterday. Cameron Clark has more.
11: Gardaí say urgent assistance was requested when the man became unresponsive yesterday. However, despite immediate attempts to resuscitate him by Garda members and medical personnel, the man was later pronounced dead. The coroner has been notified and the incident has been referred to the Garda watchdog FISRU, which has launched an investigation. In a statement, it says the referral was made by a Garda superintendent and its team of investigators has attended the scene.
10: A man in his 60s has been seriously injured in an assault in County Laois. He's being treated at Beaumont Hospital after the incident on Main Street in Port Arlington at around 1:15 this morning. A man in his 40s has been arrested and is being held at a Garda station in Laois. Anyone with information is being asked to contact Gardaí. The US government has extended the deadline for deciding whether to impose sanctions on Irish airlines due to the passenger cap at Dublin Airport. The lobby group Airlines for America claims the cap is negatively impacting its member airlines. In response, the organisation has asked the US Department of Transportation to reduce the number of flights Irish carriers are allowed to operate to the US. The previous deadline for making a decision on this was the 5th of June. However, it's now been extended to the 6th of July. Last month's Transport Minister Dara O'Brien said he was in the final stages of preparing legislation to abolish the cap. Editor of Travel Extra, Owen Corrie, says the lobby group wants urgent action.
12: The plans for the winter of 2026-2027 have already been made, but the plans for summer will be drawn up, and that includes where you allocate the fleet, what routes will make sense, what routes will make money for you. And they feel that the American airlines, the major American airlines that fly to Ireland, were Delta, American, United and JetBlue, are being shut out deliberately out of the Irish market.
10: The family and former colleagues of Detective Garda Gerry McCabe have gathered in Limerick on his 30th anniversary. He was shot dead by the Provisional IRA during a post office cash drop in Adair on this day in 1996. An anniversary mass is being held at the Holy Rosary Church on the Ennis Road in Limerick. Parish priest Father Des McAuliffe paid tribute to Detective Garda McCabe.
13: I'd like to welcome particularly among our public representatives the many members of the Garda, senior and junior, who are present as today. We are here to join us for our Sunday morning mass and to pay the respects to the late detective Jerry McCabe, who tragically died in the line of duty on that fateful day of June the 7th, 1996. It was a crime that jolted the nation, and still the painful reverberations are felt by the family, by the McCabe family, and by the Garda family also.
10: Volodymyr Zelensky is due in London today to discuss the ongoing war with the leaders of the UK, France and Germany. It follows a fresh war of words between President Zelensky and Vladimir Putin over stalled peace talks. It also comes after Ukraine launched one of its biggest drone attacks of the war in what is seen as a bid to embarrass Russia during a flagship economic forum in St. Petersburg yesterday. And finally for now, singer Niall Horan says he's throwing his support behind Scotland at the World Cup. The former One Direction star called the team his Celtic brothers after Ireland failed to qualify for the tournament in North America. The 32-year-old's fourth studio album, Dinner Party, came out on Friday. And that is your news update. It's now just approaching 4 minutes past 12. And in sport, a repeat of last year's Munster Senior Hurling Final is on the cards today. Cork and Limerick are set to meet once again at Páirc Uí Chaoimh, where Limerick missed out on Munster glory through a penalty shootout last year. Cork came through the round robin unbeaten, and manager Ben O'Connor has named an unchanged team from the side that beat Clare last time out. Limerick have made just one change, with Barry Nash replacing Mike Casey in the full back line. Treaty County manager John Kiley says his players have improved massively since their opening round loss to the Rebels.
14: Everybody in Munster wants to be in Munster final, so yeah, delighted to be there. Very happy with how we responded to our first round loss against Cork. You know, the last three games have been very solid from the lads. I think, you know, incrementally improving all the time, and some areas of emphasis that we've gone after have worked really well for us. So yeah, very happy with where we're at right now.
10: Throw-in is at two. There are three games down for decision in the All-Ireland Senior Ladies Football Championship this afternoon. Dublin's quest for back-to-back titles begins with a trip to Castlebar to face Mayo. Munster champions Kerry open their campaign with a derby against Tipperary in Tralee, and Meath go up against Galway at Stamullen. In the All-Ireland Camogie Championship, there's a meeting of neighbours Waterford and Tipperary. Over to tennis. Alexander Zverev bids to finally become a Grand Slam tennis champion later. The number two seed is the firm favourite for his French Open final with Italy's Flavio Cuboli. They have met twice during the clay season already this year, with both players winning one match each. Championship leader Kimi Antonelli is on pole position for this afternoon's Monaco Formula One Grand Prix. The Italian has won the last four races and pipped former champion to the front of the grid in qualifying yesterday. In cycling action, Lara Gillespie will set off in the ninth stage of Giro d'Italia women today. The Wicklow native sits in 62nd in overall, following an 82nd finish in stage 8. And finally to racing action, there is action at Navan today, with the first going to post there at 2 o'clock. And that is your news and sport update. It's now 6 minutes past 12.
15: It's racing up the charts and a favourite on the changing table. It's Evie's Ready for Nappy Pants.

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3: Now, Sunday afternoon is going to continue with more light rain and temperatures ranging somewhere between 14 to 17 degrees.
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1: Ladies and gentlemen, this is Captain Tobias Wilcock welcoming you aboard Coconut Airways Flight 372 to Bridgetown, Barbados. 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

0: So good to have you along this Sunday afternoon. I hope you're enjoying all these great memories. That was a band called New York City. It was a one-hit wonder called I'm Doing Fine. You're listening to Sunshine 106.8, Dublin's easy place to relax. It's Sunshine Gold. If you're just tuning in, you've missed the first 3 hours, but good news is we're going to continue with the best oldies in Dublin right through until 3 o'clock. We'll take a little break and we're going to come back in just a moment with the Shylights.
1: Sunshine Gold with Joe Harrington is brought to you by the Ivy House Drumcondra. Newly refurbished, open late, Thursday to Sunday. Step into the night at the Ivy House Drumcondra.
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0: 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The Stylistics. 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We're going to take a little break and we're going to come back with a number one from the Boomtown Rats.
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4: 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Holly Cairns' Choices and Chairman David Holohan's IADT gig. 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

they would call a floor filler back in the disco days. People throwing a few shapes here and there. Chic, Le Freak. Wrapping up another hour of the best oldies in Dublin. 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It's Sunshine Gold with Joe Harrington. Heading towards 1 o'clock lunchtime. Get ready to enjoy another fabulous hour. It's on the way after the 1 o'clock news and sport from the Sunshine Newsroom.

0: 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Now, you take a left and then you go past Murphy's house. Do you know the Murphy's? Their young lad, Sean, I think he's over in London now. Oh, yeah.
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9: It's 1 o'clock. Good afternoon, I'm Ellen Butler. An investigation has been launched by the Garda watchdog after the death of a man in Garda custody. The man, who was in his 30s, became unresponsive while in a cell in a Dublin Garda station yesterday. Cameron Clark reports.
10: Gardaí say urgent assistance was requested when the man became unresponsive yesterday. However, despite immediate attempts to resuscitate him by Garda members and medical personnel, the man was later pronounced dead. The coroner has been notified and the incident has been referred to the Garda watchdog FISRU, which has launched an investigation. In a statement, it says the referral was made by a Garda superintendent and its team of investigators has attended the scene.
9: A man in his 60s has been seriously injured in an assault in County Laois. He's being treated at Beaumont Hospital after the incident on Main Street in Port Arlington at around 1:15 this morning. A man in his 40s has been arrested. The US government has extended the deadline for deciding whether to impose sanctions on Irish Airlines due to the passenger cap at Dublin Airport. The lobby group Airlines for America claims the cap is negatively impacting on its member airlines. In response, the organisation has asked the US Department of Transportation to reduce the number of flights Irish carriers are allowed to operate to the US. The previous deadline for making a decision on this was the 5th of June. However, it's now been extended to the 6th of July. Last month, Transport Minister Dara O'Brien said he was in the final stages of preparing legislation to abolish the cap. Editor of Travel Extra, Owen Corrie, says the lobby group wants urgent action.
11: The plans for the winter of 2026-2027 have already been made, but the plans for summer will be drawn up, and that includes where you allocate the fleet, what routes will make sense, what routes will make money for you. And they feel that the American airlines, the major American airlines that fly to Ireland, were dealt to American, United and JetBlue, are being shut out deliberately out of the Irish market.
9: A Russian drone has hit a nuclear facility near Chernobyl, according to the Ukrainian president. Vladimir Zelensky is warning the structure is extremely critical, and the UN's nuclear watchdog says the strike caused significant damage, but radiation levels remain within established limits. The Ukrainian president is due to meet the leaders of the UK, France and Germany in London today to discuss restarting peace talks. Ukrainian MP Kira Rudik is also hopeful they'll choose a chief negotiator.
12: One of the cases of the meeting of President Zelensky with European leaders would be picking perhaps the negotiator or somebody who may have a chance on bringing Putin to a certain kind of deal.
9: One person has been killed and at least five others have been wounded in a shooting in central Israel. Hamas has praised the attack as heroic and says it was in response to ongoing aggression against Palestinians. It comes after at least eight people were killed in Gaza and a baby was shot dead by Israeli forces in the West Bank yesterday. Meanwhile, America has shot down two Iranian attack drones, which it says were threatening traffic in the Strait of Hormuz on the 100th day of the war. Finally for now, the family and former colleagues of Detective Garda Gerry McCabe have gathered in Limerick today on his 30th anniversary. He was shot dead by the Provisional IRA during a post office cash drop in Adair on this day in 1996. An anniversary mass was held at the Holy Rosary Church on the Ennis Road in Limerick. Parish priest Father Des McAuliffe paid tribute to Detective Garda McCabe and welcomed those who had joined.
13: It was a crime that jolted the nation, and still the painful reverberations are felt by the family, by the McCabe family, and by the Garda family also.
9: And that is your news update, just approaching 4 minutes past one. And in sport, a repeat of last year's Munster Senior Hurling Final is on the cards today. Cork and Limerick will line out in Páirc Uí, with Rebel County going in search of their 56th title, while Limerick target their 26th. Cork came through the round robin unbeaten, and manager Ben O'Connor has named an unchanged team from the side that beat Clare last time out. Limerick have made just one change, with Barry Nash replacing Mike Casey in the full back line. Throw-in is at 2 o'clock. There are three games down for decision in the All-Ireland Senior Ladies Football Championship this afternoon. Dublin have just got their clash against Mayo underway in Castlebar. Meanwhile, Munster champions Kerry host Tipperary in Tralee, and Meath go up against Galway. Those two games throw in at two. In the All-Ireland Camogie Championship, there's a meeting of neighbours Waterford and Tipperary at 3:30. Germany's Alexander Zverev is hoping to make it fourth time lucky in today's French Open tennis men's singles final. The second seed takes on Flavio Cuboli, who, having lost all of his three previous Grand Slam deciders, the Italian was handed his place after his last four opponent, Matteo Arnaldi, was forced to withdraw due to illness on Friday. Zverev says that won't be a factor.
14: I feel fine. I didn't have brutally long matches. I honestly feel like I could play again now, so I don't think there's going to be a bigger difference on Sunday.
9: Over to Formula One, and championship leader Kimi Antonelli is on pole position for this afternoon's Monaco Grand Prix. The Italian has won the last four races and pipped the former champion to the front of the grid in qualifying yesterday. Rory McIlroy and Shane Lowry sit 8 shots off the lead heading into the third round of the Memorial Tournament. McIlroy and Lowry both sit on 1 under par, while the USA's JT Poston and Ryan Gerrard are in a tie for first on 9 under. McIlroy is due out on course just before 4:15, while Shane Lowry is among the evening starters at 7:25. And there's racing at Navan today, the First Coast Post there at 2 o'clock. That's your news and sport. It's now 1:06.
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18: Now, lunchtime is going to continue with more light rain throughout Dublin and temperatures ranging somewhere between 14 to 17 degrees.
16: Sunshine Gold with Joe Harrington on Dublin's easy place to relax. Sunshine.

0: Boy George was the man who led the charge with Culture Club with the massive, massive number one, Karma Chameleon. 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It's Sunshine Gold. We do it every Sunday, 9 a.m. to 3 p.m. and we've still got lots more to go. The best oldies in Dublin will continue in just a moment.
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0: just in case the band's name slipped your mind. They were a synth band. They were formed in Munster. But Munster in Germany, they were called Alphaville. And that was, I think, their only notable hit, Forever Young. You're listening to Sunshine 106.8, Dublin's easy place to relax. It's Sunshine Gold. We'll take a quick break, but the best oldies in Dublin will continue in just a moment with Diana Ross.
1: Sunshine Gold with Joe Harrington is brought to you by the Ivy House Drumcondra. Newly refurbished, open late, Thursday to Sunday. Step into the night at the Ivy House Drumcondra.
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8: It's 2 o'clock. Good afternoon, I'm Ellen Butler. A woman in her 20s has died in a crash in North Cork. It happened on the N73 Mallow to Dublin Road this morning. Maggie Chambers reports.
9: This single car collision happened on the N73 at Kildarrery at about 25 past 7 this morning. The driver and sole occupant of the car, a woman in her 20s, was pronounced dead at the scene. Her body has been taken to the local mortuary for a post-mortem examination and the coroner has been notified. The N73 remains closed between Kildarrery Village and the Orifice 522 for a technical examination and diversions are in place. Anyone who was travelling in the area between 7 and 7.30 this morning, especially those with dash cam footage, is asked to contact Gardaí.
8: The death of a man in custody at a Dublin Garda station has been referred to the Garda watchdog. The man in his 30s became unresponsive in a cell yesterday. Attempts were made to resuscitate him by Gardaí and first responders, but he was later pronounced dead. Fisru's team attended the scene and it has since launched an investigation. A man in his 60s has been seriously injured in an assault in County Laois. He's being treated at Beaumont Hospital after the incident on Main Street in Port Arlington at around 1:15 this morning. A man in his 40s has been arrested and is being held at a Garda station in Laois. Anyone with information is asked to contact Gardaí. The Health Minister won't meet with the board of the Rotunda until it confirms its position on allowing private practice for public-only consultants is aligned with government policy. On Friday, the board of the maternity hospital met to discuss its 2024 decision to allow consultants on public-only contracts to also practice privately. Consultants on such contracts are not allowed to treat private patients in public hospitals. Following the meeting, the board requested to meet with Jennifer Carroll McNeill to explain its position. That opportunity to explain the rationale behind the decision has effectively been denied. Ellen Coyne, political correspondent with the Irish Times, says while it's been making headlines over the past week, this has been a long-running issue.
10: Apparently there was actually a warning issued this time last year to the government that the Rotunda had adopted a position where it would be doing things differently. And we also found out last week that actually apparently the board of the Rotunda made a decision to defy Sláintecare as far back as September 2024.
8: The deadline to decide whether to impose sanctions on Irish airlines due to the passenger cap at Dublin Airport has been extended by the US government. The lobby group Airlines for America has asked the US Department of Transportation to reduce the number of flights Irish carriers are allowed to operate to the US, claiming the cap is negatively impacting their members' airlines. The previous deadline for making a decision was June 5th, however it's now been extended to July 6th. Editor of Travel Extra Owen Corrie says internationally, there's confusion over the hold-up with the Dublin Airport cap.
11: It is beyond the comprehension of the International Aviation Community, who are all meeting in Rio de Janeiro for their AGM, the IATA AGM. That is something to do with the road, the number of lanes on the M50 back in 2006 is preventing progress with Dublin Airport's passenger numbers. And from passenger numbers, obviously, comes economic growth, tourism, all the other things.
8: And the family and former colleagues of Detective Garda Gerry McCabe have gathered in Limerick today to mark his 30th anniversary. He was shot dead by the Provisional IRA during a post office cash drop in Adair on this day in 1996. An anniversary mass was held at the Holy Rosary Church on the Ennis Road in Limerick earlier. Parish priest Father Des McAuliffe paid tribute to Detective Garda McCabe.
12: It was a crime that jolted the nation, and still the painful reverberations are felt by the family, by the McCabe family, and by the Garda family also.
8: And that's your news update at 4 minutes past two. And in sport, Cork and Limerick have just thrown in at Páirc Uí Chaoimh in the Munster Senior Hurling Final. Limerick will be looking to right the wrongs of last year's Munster decider as they were beaten by the Rebel County after a dramatic penalty shootout. The winner of today's decider in Cork will book a spot in the All-Ireland semi-finals. There are three games down for decision in the All-Ireland Senior Ladies Football Championship this afternoon. Dublin hold a slim lead over Mayo in Castlebar. A goal from Niamh Heatherton has proved the difference as they lead Mayo 1-5 to 6 points. Meanwhile, Munster champions Kerry have just thrown in against Tipperary in Tralee. Meath's clash with Galway has been delayed until 20 past 2 due to the pitch not being lined. And in the All-Ireland Camogie Championship, there's a meeting of neighbours Waterford and Tipperary at 3:30. Germany's Alexander Zverev is hoping to make it fourth time lucky in today's French Open men's singles title final. The second seed is just out on court now as he takes on Flavio Cobolli. The Italian was handed his place after his last four opponent Matteo Arnaldi was forced to withdraw on Friday due to illness. Zverev says that won't be a factor today.
13: I feel fine. I didn't have brutally long matches. I honestly feel like I could play again now, so I don't think there's going to be a bigger difference on Sunday.
8: Over to Formula One. Championship leader Kimi Antonelli is on pole position for this afternoon's Monaco Grand Prix, which has just gone underway. The Italian has won the last four races and pipped the former champion to the front of the grid in qualifying yesterday. Finally to golf, Rory McIlroy is down to level par on day three of the Memorial Tournament in Ohio. The Hollywood native shot a round of 71 and is 10 shots off the lead, which is held by both of the USA's JT Poston and Ryan Jarrett. Meanwhile, Shane Lowry is 2 under on the 16th. And that's your news and sport. It's now 6 minutes past two.
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18: It's going to continue with more light rain throughout Sunday afternoon and temperatures ranging somewhere between 14 to 17 degrees.
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0: That's Shanice. I love your smile. You're listening to Sunshine 106.8, Dublin's easy place to relax. It's Sunshine Gold with Joe Harrington. Lovely to have your company this Sunday afternoon. Hope you're enjoying all these fab oldies. We're going to take a little break, but the best oldies in Dublin will continue very soon.
1: 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Newly refurbished, open late, Thursday to Sunday. Step into the night at the Ivy House Drumcondra.
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0: You're listening to Sunshine, 106.8, Dublin's easy place to relax. It's Sunshine Gold. Just a little heads up, Carol Dooley's all set and ready to go. Just after 3 o'clock, she's going to be here with hours and hours of gorgeous music. Meanwhile, we'll take a little break, but the best oldies in Dublin will continue in just a moment.
1: Sunshine Gold with Joe Harrington is brought to you by the Ivy House Drumcondra. Newly refurbished, open late, Thursday to Sunday. Step into the night at the Ivy House Drumcondra. 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

the streets of shame. Both dirty, both mean. Yes, and the dream was just the same. And I dreamed your dream for you, and now your dream is real.

What a beautiful song. Peter Bryson, If Ever You're In My Arms Again. Sadly, we lost him earlier in the week, just 75 years old. He had a huge influence on the career of Celine Dion. He picked up a Grammy Award with Celine for the movie Beauty and the Beast. And then the following year, he picked up another Grammy Award, this time with a lady called Regina Bell, for the Disney theme A Whole New World from Aladdin. And he will be sadly, sadly missed. That wraps up Sunshine Gold for this Sunday afternoon. Thank you for tuning away. Thank you for choosing Sunshine. We really do appreciate it. Carol Dooley's on the way just after the 3 o'clock news and sport. Ed Finn's here tonight, 7 to 8. And then Tom Cole Jr. will continue right through until midnight with Sunshine Swing. If you're around tomorrow evening just after 7, I'm going to be here for Mellow Moments. Hope you can join me. Meanwhile, enjoy the rest of your Sunday and take it nice and easy.

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1: 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She's having bloods done now and seeing a consultant next. 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
2: 106.8. It's 3 o'clock. Good afternoon. I'm Ellen Butler. A woman in her 20s has died in a crash in North Cork. It happened on the N73 Mallow to Dublin Road this morning. Maggie Chambers reports.
3: This single car collision happened on the N73 at Kildarey at about 25 past 7 this morning. The driver and sole occupant of the car, a woman in her 20s, was pronounced dead at the scene. Her body has been taken to the local mortuary for a post-mortem examination and the coroner has been notified. The N73 remains closed between Kildarey Village and the OR522 for a technical examination, and diversions are in place. Anyone who was travelling in the area between 7 and 7.30 this morning, especially those with dash cam footage, is asked to contact Gardaí.
2: The death of a man in custody at a Dublin Garda station has been referred to the Garda watchdog. The man in his 30s became unresponsive in a cell yesterday. Attempts were made to resuscitate him by Gardaí and first responders, but he was later pronounced dead. Fisru's team has attended the scene and it has launched an investigation. Canadian Prime Minister Mark Carney will visit Ireland next week. He'll meet Taoiseach Micheál Martin in Dublin in what will be the first official visit of a Canadian Prime Minister to Ireland in nearly a decade. Mr Carney, whose ancestors hail from Ahagour near Westport, will then travel to Mayo, where he'll meet President Catherine Connolly. In a statement, his office says he'll focus on deepening the long-standing cultural ties between both countries, as well as expanding ties across agri-food, digital innovation, AI, pharmaceuticals and climate. The Health Minister won't meet with the board of the Rotunda until it confirms its position on allowing private practice for public-only consultants is aligned with government policy. On Friday, the board of the maternity hospital met to discuss its 2024 decision to allow consultants on public-only contracts to also practice privately. Consultants on such contracts are not allowed to treat private patients in public hospitals. Following the meeting, the board requested to meet with Jennifer Carroll McNeill to explain its position, but that opportunity has effectively been denied. Ellen Coyne, political correspondent with the Irish Times, says while it's been making headlines over the past week, this has been a long-running issue.
4: Apparently there was actually a warning issued this time last year to the government that the Rotunda had adopted a position where it would be doing things differently. And we also found out last week that actually apparently the board of the Rotunda made a decision to defy Sláintecare as far back as September 2024.
2: Europe has sufficient jet fuel for the summer, according to a trade association representing airlines. Concerns have been rising around fuel shortages due to the conflict in the Middle East. The International Air Transport Association, AGM, and summit is currently taking place in Brazil. Regional Vice President for Europe, Raphael Schwartzmann, says fuel levels in Europe should be okay.
5: What we have seen is at the European level, the expectation is that fuel for the summer will be available. That has been the assessment that we have seen at the European level. Obviously, these assessments, we estimate that it has 4 to 6 weeks validity to constantly update and make sure that that is the case. But so far today, looks like summer in Europe should be okay.
2: And finally for now, today marks 30 years since the killing of Detective Garda Gerry McCabe. The Kerry native was shot dead by the Provisional IRA while escorting a post office truck on its cash delivery in Adair in County Limerick. His colleague Detective Garda Ben O'Sullivan was also seriously injured in the attack. At an anniversary mass in Limerick earlier, Father Des McAuliffe recalled the incident back in 1996.
6: I remember 30 years ago, I was in this church 30 years ago with so many people. And I didn't think I would be 30 years here parish priest down the line. So it's kind of a curious connection. And I suppose sad in that respect that you're recalling somebody who was so vivid in everybody's mind and time during those awful years.
2: And that's your news update at 4 minutes past 3.
7: And in sport, it's into the second half of Páirc Uí Chaoimh in the Munster Hurling Championship final. Mark Coleman raised a green flag for the home side after just 7 minutes from a penalty, while Garrod Hegarty netted soon after for Limerick. It was 1-11 to 1-9 at the break. Moments ago, it was 2-12 to 1-13 to Cork. The winners of the McMackie Cup will go into the All-Ireland semi-finals. The Dublin ladies got off to a winning start in round one of the All-Ireland Football Championship. Goals from Kate Sullivan and two from Niamh Heatherton helped Paul Casey's side to a 3-12 to 12 point win over Mayo and Castlebar in Group 3. In Group 2, Kerry are in action against Tipperary in the second half of their match at Austin Stack Park. The Kingdom led 2-9 to 1 point. Seifer O'Shea and Anna Galvin finding the net. Meanwhile, there was a delayed start in Navan due to the pitch not being lined in time for throw in. Meath are taking on Galway and were leading 1-6 to 7 points. Orla Finnegan with the goal for the home side. The All-Ireland Camogie Championship sees a meeting of neighbours Waterford and Tipperary. That gets underway in about half an hour's time. In soccer, Ruaisha Littlejohn says she's extremely satisfied to contribute to a bid to qualify for the World Cup. There were concerns about her fitness ahead of the victory over the Netherlands during the week, and she was taken off in half-time during that match in Cork. Despite that, boss Carla Ward said that Littlejohn was the sharpest she had been in years. Tuesday sees the girls in green go to France for a final push to qualify. The Crystal Palace midfielder says she's been working hard.
8: In my head, I think I've been in okay shape. Obviously, we've been out of training for the last month, so maybe just kind of doing your own technical sessions and stuff like that can actually be more beneficial. Look, obviously, I've not played many minutes last season there, so it's been frustrating. So I'm happy that I've came in and that she's looked at me and thought I look sharp enough. So I'll take the compliment from her.
7: That's your latest news and sports update. I'm Daniel Pitcher. The time is 6 minutes past three.
9: 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You've just imagined a day out at IKEA. IKEA, the wonderful everyday.
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12: A mainly cloudy and showery afternoon with top temperatures of up to 18 degrees.
10: Sunday Stress Busters with Carol Dooley on Dublin's easy place to relax.

0: degrees, sunshine, 106.8, Dublin's easy place to relax. And hello there, good afternoon, happy Sunday to you. How are you? Hope you're very well and thank you for joining me. I'm Carol Dooley. This is Sunday Stress Busters, easing you through the afternoon. So stay with me now. Hopefully you can take some time out to put your feet up and relax and recharge. We'll continue with Gavin James, Heatwave, What a Song, Lady A, and so much more very shortly.
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0: Now that, you have to agree, is one great song. Heatwave, Always and Forever. Sunshine 106.8, Dublin's easy place to relax. I'm Carol Dooley. This is Sunday Stress Busters, doing well, exactly what it says on the tin. Easing away any of the lingering stresses and providing the perfect musical backdrop to whatever you're doing this afternoon. Hopefully as little as possible. That's what Sundays are all about, after all. Stay right there. We'll continue very shortly with Air Supply, Domiclean and more next.
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2: Royal Hospital Kilmainham. Now Ireland's Museum of Modern Art, housing such works as Picasso and Miro, the Royal Hospital Kilmainham was built as a hospital for elderly army pensioners in the year 1684 and continued on in the same vein until 1927. Following the creation of the Irish Free State, the Royal Hospital was considered as a potential home for Dáil Éireann, but it was decided to keep the Parliament in its own home in Leinster House. The hospital remained the home of a dwindling number of soldiers before being used by An Garda Síochána as a storage location for property belonging to the National Museum of Ireland. Every year since 1986, on the National Day of Commemoration, the President lays a wreath in the hospital's courtyard for all the Irish men and women who died in past wars. It was used as the Garda headquarters and a depot for the National Museum for over 20 years. It was restored in 1984 to celebrate its 300-year anniversary, and in 1991 it opened as Ireland's Modern Art Museum. For Sunshine 106.8, I'm Ken Doherty.
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Happy Sunday. Almost 4 o'clock now, and stay with me. We'll continue with Sunday Stress Busters after the 4 o'clock news, classic soul from Marvin Gaye, Lionel Richie, Mariah Carey, and a lot more.

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0: o'clock. Good afternoon, I'm Ellen Butler. A woman in her 20s has died in a crash in North Cork. It happened on the N73 Mallow to Dublin Road this morning. Maggie Chambers reports.
1: This single car collision happened on the N73 at Kildarrery at about 25 past 7 this morning. The driver and sole occupant of the car, a woman in her 20s, was pronounced dead at the scene. Her body has been taken to the local mortuary for a post-mortem examination and the coroner has been notified. The N73 remains closed between Kildarrery Village and the OR522 for a technical examination and diversions are in place. Anyone who was travelling in the area between 7 and 7.30 this morning, especially those with dash cam footage, is asked to contact Gardaí.
0: The death of a man in custody at a Dublin Garda station has been referred to the Garda watchdog. The man in his 30s became unresponsive in a cell yesterday. Attempts were made to resuscitate him by Gardaí and first responders, but he was later pronounced dead. Fisheries team attended the scene and has since launched an investigation. Canadian Prime Minister Mark Carney will visit Ireland next weekend. He'll meet Taoiseach Micheál Martin in Dublin on Saturday in what will be the first official visit of a Canadian Prime Minister to Ireland in nearly a decade. Mr Carney, whose ancestors hail from Ahagour near Westport, will then travel to Mayo, where he'll meet President Catherine Connolly. In a statement, his office says he'll focus on deepening the long-standing cultural ties between both countries, as well as expanding ties across agri-food, digital innovation, AI, pharmaceuticals, and climate. The deadline to decide whether to impose sanctions on Irish Airlines due to the passenger cap at Dublin Airport has been extended by the US government. The lobby group Airlines for America has asked the US Department of Transportation to reduce the number of flights Irish carriers are allowed to operate to the US, claiming the cap is negatively impacting their member airlines. The previous deadline for making a decision on this was the 5th of June. However, it's now been extended to the 6th of July. Editor of Travel Extra Owen Curry says internationally there is confusion over the holdup with the Dublin Airport passenger cap.
2: It is beyond the comprehension of the International Aviation Community, who are all meeting in Rio de Janeiro for their AGM, the IATA AGM. That is something to do with the road, the number of lanes on the M50 back in 2006 is preventing progress with Dublin Airport's passenger numbers. And from passenger numbers obviously comes economic growth, tourism, all the other things.
0: The Ukrainian president will meet the leaders of the UK, France and Germany in London today. The so-called E3 group of nations are some of Kyiv's staunchest allies, leading calls for security guarantees for Ukraine as part of a peace process with Russia. Earlier today, a Russian drone hit a nuclear facility near Chernobyl, with the UN's nuclear watchdog calling for restraint. This week, Russian President Vladimir Putin rejected Volodymyr Zelensky's call for direct negotiations.
3: I see no point in meeting. There's only a point for Ukraine because they want to stop the offensive of the armed forces of Russia. What we need is agreements, arrangements, not for 6 months or a year, but the long term.
0: And finally for now, today marks 30 years since the killing of Detective Garda Gerry McCabe. The Kerry native was shot dead by the Provisional IRA while escorting a post office truck on its cash delivery in Adair in County Limerick. His colleague, Detective Garda Ben O'Sullivan, was also seriously injured in the attack. At an anniversary mass in Limerick earlier, Father Des McAuliffe recalled the incident back in 1996.
4: I remember 30 years ago, I was in this church 30 years ago with so many people. And I didn't think I would be 30 years here parish priest down the line. So it's kind of a curious connection. And I suppose sad in that respect that you're recalling somebody who was so vivid in everybody's mind and time during those awful years.
0: And that's your news update at 4 minutes past four.
5: And in sports, Limerick are the 2026 Munster Senior Hurling Champions. John Kiley's side came from behind to secure a 121-217 win over Cork at Páirc Uí Chaoimh. Garrod Hegarty with the Limerick's goal, while Aidan O'Connor pitched in with 8 points. It's a 26th provincial title for the Treaty men who go into the All-Ireland semi-finals. The Dublin ladies got off to a winning start in round one of the All-Ireland Football Championship. Goals from Kate Sullivan and two from Niamh Heatherton helped Bulcasey's side to a 3-12 to a 12-point win over Mayo and Castlebar in Group 3. In Group 2, Kerry have beaten Tipperary 2-16 to 4 points at Austin Stack Park. Seifer O'Shea and Anna Galvin finding the net. Meanwhile, there was a delayed start in Navan due to the pitch not being lined in time for throw-in. Galway, though, came from behind to win 2-21 to 1 goal and 9 points. Roisin Leonard and Eva Noon contributing with the goals there. In the All-Ireland Camogie Championship, going to air, Tipperary lead Waterford 4 points to 5 at Walsh Park. In soccer, Arisha Littlejohn says she's extremely satisfied to contribute to a bid to qualify for the World Cup. There were concerns about her fitness ahead of the victory over Netherlands during the week, and she was taken off at half-time of that game in Cork. Despite that, boss Carla Ward said that Littlejohn was the sharpest she'd been in years. Tuesday sees the girls in green go to France for a final push to qualify. The Crystal Palace midfielder says she's been working very hard.
6: In my head, I think I've been in okay shape. Obviously, we've been out of training for the last month, so maybe just kind of doing your own technical sessions and stuff like that can actually be more beneficial. Look, obviously, I've not played many minutes last season there, so it's been frustrating. So I'm happy that I've came in and that she's looked at me and thought I look sharp enough. So I'll take the compliment from her.
5: And finally, in tennis, the final of the French Open is ongoing at Roland Garros. Alexander Zverev took the first set 6-1 against Flavio Cabrolli. However, the Italian is up in the second set. That's your latest news and sports update. I'm Daniel Pitcher. It's 6 minutes past four.
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8: Dublin's weather on Sunshine 106.8.
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10: A cloudy and showery afternoon, persistent at times, and top temperatures of up to 18 degrees.
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0: 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This is Sunday Stress Busters. How are you this afternoon? If you just joined me, well, it's so nice to have your company. And I hope that means that you have finished whatever it is that you had to do. Or if you're at work, you're now home, or you're just able to take some time out to relax and recharge. Put the kettle on, put your feet up and just chill out. I hope that's where you're at. But whatever you're doing and whatever is going on, we'll make it as pleasurable as we can. With the music, of course, Sunday Stress Busters, taking relaxation to an even more relaxed level every Sunday afternoon into the evening. And we'll continue very shortly. What a song from Earth, Wind and Fire and more next.
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0: 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It's Liam Neeson's birthday today. Did you know that? 74, would you believe? Born in Ballymena in Antrim today in 1952. And he might be 74, but as far as I'm concerned, he just seems to get better with age. Part of the blurb I've been reading about him says, and I quote here, Neeson's birth marks a significant date for Irish cultural history, celebrating one of its most recognisable global figures in entertainment. Amen. He's fabulous. Happy birthday to him. And if it's your birthday, happy birthday to you too. This is Sunday Stress Busters, continuing with Gladys Knight, Paul Brady and more before 5 o'clock.
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such a great song. I think it's something that most of us have been through, can totally empathise with it, huh? Sunshine 106.8, Dublin's easy place to relax. Almost 5 o'clock now, and well, how are you? Hope you're very well. Hope you're enjoying the music. My pleasure to be here playing it for you too. I'm Carol Dooley. Sunday Stress Busters continuing after the 5 o'clock news with the Bee Gees. Great song from James Taylor, Take That, Minnie Riperton, and a lot more. Stay right there.

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1: Again, what their horse done there a shock to now? 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
11: At 5, good evening, I'm Tina Gates. Vladimir Zelensky's meeting Keir Starmer, Emmanuel Macron and Friedrich Merz in London this evening. The Ukrainian president says the main focus of the talks in Downing Street will be cooperation for the security of all of Europe. He's meeting the leaders of France, Germany and Britain to discuss Ukraine's needs, including its air defences. President Zelensky says Europe must be involved in any negotiations over

0: Ending the war with Russia. The UN's nuclear watchdog is calling for restraint in the war after a Russian missile hit a nuclear facility near Chernobyl today. It comes just days after Russian President Vladimir Putin rejected Vladimir Zelensky's call for direct negotiations.
1: I see no point in meeting. There's only a point for Ukraine because they want to stop the offensive of the armed forces of Russia. What we need is agreements, arrangements, not for 6 months or a year, but the long term.
0: The deadline to determine whether Irish Airlines will be sanctioned by the US because of Dublin Airport's passenger cap has been pushed to July 6th. The lobby group Airlines for America is claiming the cap is negatively impacting their member airlines. In response, the organisation wants the US Department of Transport to reduce the number of flights Irish carriers are allowed to operate to the US. Last month, Transport Minister Dara O'Brien said he was in the final stages of preparing legislation to abolish the cap. Editor of Travel Extra Owen Corrie says this needs to go through before the summer break.
2: July will be late, August will be even later, but they're the sort of deadlines they need to meet if the planning for 2007, the summer of 2007 and the shape of Irish aviation for 2007 is going to be put in place, because the aircraft are going to be allocated August and September. We really need to have the whole process finished.
0: A woman in her 20s has been killed in a road collision in County Cork. The car she was driving crashed on the N73 Mallow to Dublin Road shortly before 7:30 this morning. No other injuries were reported. The road has since reopened following a technical examination of the scene. The Gartha watchdog's investigating the death of a man in a cell at a Dublin Gartha station. The man in his 30s became unresponsive while in custody yesterday, and attempts by Gardaí and first responders to resuscitate him were unsuccessful. The health minister won't meet with the board of the Rotunda until the hospital confirms it's not allowing consultants on public-only contracts to practice privately. On Friday, the board of the maternity hospital met to discuss its decision to allow consultants on such contracts to practice privately, despite that being against government policy. The board wrote to Jennifer Carroll McNeill to ask for a meeting to explain the rationale behind its decision. Ellen Coyne, political correspondent with the Irish Times, says a major insurer has refused to process a number of claims for babies born under consultants on public-only contracts.
3: If people know that they are not planning to have children, you can't remove maternity benefit from your insurance policy, so it all feeds into all of our premiums. It is interesting that, as we reported on Saturday, the VHI has actually declined to process two claims for two babies that were born in the Rotunda under a consultant who was on a public-only contract.
0: Canadian Prime Minister Mark Carney will be visiting Ireland next weekend. He'll meet with the Taoiseach Micheál Martin in Dublin on Saturday in what will be the first official visit of a Canadian Prime Minister to Ireland in nearly a decade. Mr. Carney, whose ancestors hail from a place near Westport, will then travel to Mayo, where he'll meet President Catherine Connolly. In a statement, his office says he'll focus on deepening the long-standing cultural ties between both countries, as well as expanding ties across agri-food, digital innovation and AI. And that's your latest news update at 4 minutes past five.
4: And in sport, Limerick are the Munster hurling champions after edging Cork 121-217 in a dramatic final at Páirc Cuíve. Peter Casey was the hero for the Shannon Siders, striking two crucial injury time points to complete a remarkable comeback. Limerick trailed for much of the contest but finished strongly, with Dermot Burns and Garrod Hegarty's helping spark a late surge. The Dublin ladies got off to a winning start in round one of the All-Ireland Football Championship. Goals from Kate Sullivan and two from Niamh Heatherton helped Paul Casey's side to a 3-12-12 point win over Mayo in Castlebar in Group 3. In Group 2, Kerry beat Tipperary 2-16-4 points at Alston Stack Park. Seifer O'Shea and Anna Galvin finding the net. Meanwhile, there was a delayed start in Navan due to the pitch not being lined in time for throw-in. Galway came from behind to win that one 3-21-19. Roisin Leonard and Eva Noon contributing with goals there. In the All-Ireland Camogie Championship, Waterford have gotten off to a winning start with a 16 points to 1 10 10 win over Tipperary. While in soccer, Ruaisha Littlejohn says she's delighted to be playing her part as Ireland continue their push for a World Cup qualification spot. There were concerns over the Crystal Palace midfielder's fitness before Friday's victory over the Netherlands, and she was replaced at half-time in Cork. However, manager Carla Ward revealed that Littlejohn is in her best shape in years. Ireland now travel to France on Tuesday for the final step in their qualifying campaign. Littlejohn says that the work she's put in over recent months has her feeling ready to make a difference when called upon.
5: In my head, I think I've been in okay shape. Obviously, we've been out of training for the last month, so maybe just kind of doing your own technical sessions and stuff like that can actually be more beneficial. Look, obviously, I've not played many minutes last season there, so it's been frustrating. So I'm happy that I've come in and that she's looked at me and thought I look sharp enough. So I'll take the compliment from her.
4: That's your latest news and sports update. I'm Daniel Pitcher at 6 minutes past five.
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8: Dublin's weather on Sunshine 106.8.
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10: Clouds and showers continuing. Some of those showers could be heavy or persistent, and top temperatures of up to 18 degrees.
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0: She really did have the most incredible voice, didn't she? Minnie Riperton, Sunshine 106.8, Dublin's easy place to relax. Thanks for joining me this evening. Hope you're enjoying the music. This is Sunday Stress Busters, and from one great female artist to another, Mary Black is next.
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0: Sunshine 106.8, Dublin's easy place to relax. This is Sunday Stress Busters. Reminder, Tom Cole Jr. back after 8 o'clock this evening with another edition of Sunshine Swing from Frank Sinatra, the Rat Pack, Ella Fitzgerald. It's all there. The best music you'll hear anywhere on a Sunday night. And actually, Dean Martin would have celebrated his 99th birthday today, would you believe? And always a big fan of Dean Martin. I remember growing up, my dad used to have him on all the time. I think I had a little crush on him, actually. So no doubt Tom Cole Jr. will pay a tribute, maybe more than one, to Dino tonight as well. Sunshine Swing after 8 o'clock. Don't miss it. And stay with me for Sunday Stress Busters, because we're certainly not done yet. What a song from Carly Simon, The Chicks, and more before 6 for you.
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But you know what? The day is not done yet. The weekend is not done yet. And Sunday Stress Buster is certainly not done yet. 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All to come after these 6 o'clock news.

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9: Good evening, I'm Tina Gates. Vladimir Zelensky's meeting Keir Starmer, Emmanuel Macron and Friedrich Merz in London this evening. The Ukrainian president's meeting the leaders of France, Germany and Britain to discuss Ukraine's air defences and the security of Europe. President Zelensky says Europe must be involved in any negotiations over ending the war with Russia. The UN's nuclear watchdog is calling for restraint in the war after a Russian missile hit a nuclear facility near Chernobyl today. It comes just days after Russian President Vladimir Putin rejected Vladimir Zelensky's call for direct negotiations.
10: I see no point in meeting. There's only a point for Ukraine because they want to stop the offensive of the armed forces of Russia. What we need is agreements, arrangements, not for 6 months or a year, but the long term.
9: The deadline to determine whether Irish Airlines will be sanctioned by the US because of Dublin Airport's passenger cap has been pushed out to July the 6th. The lobby group Airlines for America

0: America is claiming the cap is negatively impacting their member airlines. In response, the organisation wants the US Department of Transport to reduce the number of flights Irish carriers are allowed to operate to the US. Last month, Transport Minister Dara O'Brien said he was in the final stages of preparing legislation to abolish the cap. Editor of Travel Extra Owen Corry says that needs to go through before the summer break.
1: July will be late, August will be even later, but they're the sort of deadlines they need to meet if the planning for 2007, the summer of 2007, and the shape of Irish aviation for 2007 is going to be put in place, because the aircraft are going to be allocated August and September. We really need to have the whole process finished.
0: A woman in her 20s has been killed in a road collision in County Cork. The car she was driving crashed on the N73 Mallow to Dublin Road shortly before 7:30 this morning. And the Garda watchdog's investigating the death of a man in a cell at a Dublin Garda station. The man in his 30s became unresponsive while in custody yesterday, and attempts by Gardaí and first responders to resuscitate him were unsuccessful. The Health Minister won't meet with the board of the Rotunda until the hospital confirms it's not allowing consultants on public-only contracts to practice privately. On Friday, the board of the maternity hospital met to discuss its decision to allow consultants on such contracts to practice privately, despite that being against government policy. The board wrote to Jennifer Carol McNeill to ask for a meeting to explain the rationale behind its decision. Ellen Coyne, political correspondent for the Irish Times, says a major insurer has refused to process claims for babies born under consultants on public-only contracts.
2: If people know that they are not planning to have children, you can't remove maternity benefit from your insurance policy, so it all feeds into all of our premiums. It is interesting that, as we reported on Saturday, the VHI has actually declined to process two claims for two babies that were born in the Rotunda under a consultant who was on a public-only contract.
0: A group of swimmers staged a demonstration on North Bull Island today, calling for clean seas in Dublin Bay. They gathered in swimsuits and carried a number of placards highlighting recent water pollution scares which have interrupted the start of the summer swimming and bathing season along the Dublin coastline. Speaking ahead of World Ocean Day tomorrow, Green Party councillor and sea swimmer Donna Cooney says it's really disappointing that 7 days into the bathing season, swimming has been restricted all along Dublin Bay due to water contaminated by sewage and runoffs. Dublin's not alone for swimming restrictions. Water notices have been posted on beaches.ie for Donegal, Mayo, Galway and Clare, and a number of lakes in Westmeath and Leitrim. And that's your latest news update at 6:04.
3: In sport, Limerick are the Munster hurling champions after edging Cork 121-217 in a dramatic final at Páirc Cuíve. Peter Casey was the hero for the Shannon Siders, striking two crucial injury time points to complete a remarkable comeback. Limerick had trailed for much of the contest but finished strongly, with Dermot Burns and also Garrod Hegarty helping spark a late surge. Boss John Kiley praised the side's resolve to get back into the game.
4: It was a roller coaster game, you know. It actually had characteristics of 2018 actually on it. From the point of view, it was just so tight, and the smallest thing was going to shade it. And Peter Casey, again, like 2018, turned up with a couple of big plays towards the latter end of the game when it mattered most. And it was a titanic battle.
3: While Dublin opened their All-Ireland Ladies Football Championship campaign with a convincing 3-12-12 point win over Mayo in Castlebar, Kate Sullivan and Niamh Heatherton, who struck twice, supplied the goals for Paul Casey's side after making a winning start in Group 3. In Group 2, Kerry Crews passed Tipperary by 2-16 to 4 points at Austinstack Park. Elsewhere, Galway overcame a delayed start in Navan, where throw-in was pushed back after issues with pitch markings. The Tribes women came from behind to defeat Meath 221-19, with Roisin Leonard and Eva Noon both finding the net. In the All-Ireland Camogie Championship, Waterford got off to a winning start with a 16-10 win over Tipperary. In soccer, Arsenal reportedly weighing up a move for Morgan Gibbs-White as an alternative to Morgan Rodgers this summer. The Gunners remain keen on Rodgers, but interest from Paris Saint-Germain could complicate any potential deal. And in tennis, it's advantage Alexander Zverev in the final of the French Open at Roland Garros. He took the third set against Flavio Caboli and now leads 2-1 against the Italian. It was 6-6 in the fourth set coming to air. That's your latest news and sports update. I'm Daniel Pitcher at 6:06.
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6: Dublin's weather on Sunshine 106.8.
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8: Outbreaks of rain and drizzle will continue this evening, and lowest overnight temperatures are between 7 and 10 degrees.
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0: Well, it was announced last Friday that a Shania Twain biopic is now in the works, and I suppose there's no surprise. The best-selling country artist in history she is, and also, of course, she has quite the compelling story, not just professionally, but personally as well. So very much looking forward to that. And I understand, even though details about it are very scarce, it would appear it's in its very early days, but she herself is very much a part of the production. So look forward to hearing more about it. And we will, of course, share that with you as soon as we know you'll be next. It's Sunshine 106.8, Dublin's easy place to relax. This is Sunday Stress Busters, continuing with Madonna, Paddy Austin, James Ingram and more next.
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4: Did you pass through the M50 toll yesterday? The clock is ticking. 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

0: 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This is Sunday Stress Busters. I'm Carol Dealey. And just a reminder, after 7 o'clock in this week's edition of The Sunday Show with our multi-award winning resident travel journalist, Ed Finn, Ed continues to put the spotlight on Pittsburgh. That's The Sunday Show after 7, but a couple more from me in the meantime, easing you into your evening with an all-time classic, and deservedly so too, the Grammy Award-winning Dance With My Father from Luther Vandross. What a song. That's next.
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3: The General Post Office, GPO, in Dublin is the headquarters of the Irish Postal Service on Post and Dublin's principal post office. Sited in the centre of the city's main thoroughfare, O'Connell Street, it is one of Ireland's most famous buildings and was the last of the great Georgian public buildings to be erected in the capital. Renowned for being the headquarters of the uprising in 1916, the GPO was at first located in a small building off Dame Street. During the rising, the proclamation of the Irish Republic was first read on the steps of the GPO to the general public. It was burned to the ground during the rising and was rebuilt and opened in 1929. The GPO housed the studios of 2RN, which later became Radio Éireann from 1928 until the 1960s. For Sunshine 106.8, I'm Ken Doherty.

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Spanish Odyssey, Sunshine 106.8, Dublin's easy place to relax. And that wraps up this week's Sunday Stress Busters. I'm Carol Duty. Thank you for your company. Hope you enjoyed the music. And I hope you'll join me again tomorrow afternoon. I'll be back from 2. For this evening, Tom Cole Jr. will wrap up the weekend with Sunshine Swing after 8 o'clock. And up next in this week's edition of The Sunday Show with our resident and award-winning travel journalist, Ed Finn. Ed continues to put the spotlight on the legendary industrial legacy of the steel city, but Pittsburgh is known for much more than that, as you'll find out. The Sunday Show after the 7 o'clock news.

0: visited Pittsburgh a few years ago. I didn't have enough time there. I'm excited to go back. It's a city that encapsulates a lot about what America stands for, what built America, and of course, sports, which you know, is a part of your big part of your life, is massive there, isn't it?
1: Yes, of course, yeah. Pittsburgh's a great town, great history, a great sporting culture. We have professional sports teams from the Pittsburgh Steelers to the Pittsburgh Pirates in baseball to the Pittsburgh Penguins in hockey, and you know, great college football programs and sports alike. So great sporting culture in Pittsburgh, absolutely. And just so many things to see from a tourism perspective as well. You know, highly encourage the Irish to get over to Pittsburgh and come check it out.
0: Yeah, and I mean, we were chatting recently to Jared Bacher as well, and you know, people that have done a lot of things like, you know, New York and Chicago and Boston, etc. I think they're going to be really surprised by Pittsburgh, because as you were saying, it has really transformed itself as well, hasn't it, over the last number of years? And it's won all these awards as best city in America.
1: Accessible city, beautiful city. That's the thing that people probably don't understand. When you land in Pittsburgh and you drive from the airport and you come through the tunnels, the city really opens itself up to you, almost like a front door where you see our stadium, Acrisure Stadium, on your left as you drive through the tunnels entering the city. In the city landscape on the right, the great skyline we have, and all the great companies we have in Pittsburgh, and the three rivers that meet in Pittsburgh to form the Ohio. It's a beautiful city that I don't know if you're an NFL fan or not, but
0: I am. I worked out a few years ago the rules, Dan. Okay. So
1: you got the rules.
0: I'm a big fan there.
1: We had the NFL draft in Pittsburgh back in April, and you know, the imagery that came out of the draft really put our city on the map in terms of its beauty.
0: Yeah, and of course, last September, I mean, here, there was amazing. I mean, the whole city became the Steelers. It was phenomenal.
1: Yeah.
0: And the connection, I mean, there was such a great connection between the people there. That's another thing, of course, I suppose, that people talk about, the Irish connection there. Right. We brought our friendliness there, and now it's part of the whole city.
1: The similarities between the Irish people and the people of Pittsburgh are certainly there. It's a warm city of friendliness, and people like to chat to strangers and get to know each other. We have you know, a great food scene in Pittsburgh, much like here in Dublin. So there's a similarity that I know Pittsburghers and Steelers Nation, when they touched down in Dublin last September for the game, they immediately felt at home. And we think the Irish are going to feel that way coming over to Pittsburgh on this Aer Lingus flight.
0: Yeah, of course. Now, I mean, let's talk a little bit, of course, about your connections here. I mean, your grandfather, I met when he was ambassador here under Barack Obama. Amazing, wonderful man. We had a great party here, the 4th of July celebration. But your connection with County Down, of course, and you yourself as well, were a quarterback for Dartmouth, and you interned here and you worked in the U.S. Embassy. So you had an amazing connection.
1: I was lucky enough, when I was in college, I believe I was a junior at Dartmouth at the time, and my grandfather, as you mentioned, was the U.S. ambassador to Ireland under President Obama. And I was able to do a little internship while he was here, and you know, was able to see firsthand how much my grandfather cared about the Irish people and the relationship between the U.S. and Ireland. And you know, he would take the time to get around to all the counties. He visited all 32 counties on
0: that was I mean, that
1: island.
0: Was incredible, wasn't it? I mean, that was, what a feat.
1: And I know that wasn't just a statistic to him. That was about meeting the people of the island and understanding the wants and needs and connecting the U.S. to the island. That was his goal. And he achieved it, in my opinion.
0: Yeah, no, absolutely. Now, I mean, of course, the connections that we'd be talking about there, for yourself now, I mean, it's a great legacy. And I suppose what you're doing now here and where the Steelers are, I mean, a phenomenal success.
1: Yeah. Great opportunity for the Steelers in the NFL to grow our game of American football. And the Steelers, with all of our connections through my family ties, we focused on Ireland. And you know, the fact that through a couple years of the Global Markets Program, we were able to play a game at Croke Park. The momentum is very high in terms of Steelers fandom here in Ireland and the game of American football. And after this interview, I'll be heading over to our Ireland Flag Football Championship Tournament here in Dublin, where several teams from across the island will meet. These are kids under 11. We'll meet and play for a championship and play in flag football, which is a fun version of our sport that I think the youth

0: of Ireland. They're falling in love with the game, which is amazing.
1: Yeah, but that it is incredible because I suppose once people, because it's interesting because you know rugby, of course, yeah. You know our GAA,
0: sure.
1: And I'm sure Americans find that as confusing sometimes.
0: Confusing,
1: as we.
0: But incredible. The GAA rugby, you know, the passion the Irish people have for sport and you know their native sports is truly incredible, and the athletes, you know, really stand out to me every time we come over here, and they're picking up the game of American football quite well, and as I mentioned with flag football. We're seeing kids having fun with the sport, which is most important. It's a fun, competitive sport, and we just love teaching the game. So we're over here with Arthur Motes, a former linebacker for the Steelers, and Charlie Batch, a former quarterback of ours, and they'll be helping teach the game today to the youth of Ireland, which is really neat.
1: Amazing, and I mean, just in terms of the fund you mentioned there earlier, and I mean. An amazing amount, $650 million, I think it was the last figure that I saw with your grandfather that raised with the connection. Incredible the what they did in terms of giving back and helping people here.
0: Yeah, you know, my grandfather's connection to Ireland and his resume is quite incredible. And, you know, back in 1976, he helped start the Ireland Funds, which is still, you know, standing today and giving back to Ireland. And the dinners take place across the United States and across the world to help raise funds to all the important causes here in Ireland and across the island. So, you know, that was proud work of my grandfather that the Rooney family still cares deeply about. So the Ireland Funds is an incredible organization.
1: Yeah, and I mean, he probably would have been so happy last September with what happened here. I mean, it was terrific.
0: He brought the Steelers over in 1997 for a preseason game versus the Chicago Bears at Croke Park. So, you know, years later, we got a regular season game here. A full circle moment for the Rooney family and sold out stadium. A lot of black and gold in the crowd. It truly did feel like a home game. So. We do know that he was smiling down, and there was blue skies that day. I don't think that was by mistake.
1: Well, I remember he turned the residence steamer into a game. Yeah. There was football there as well. I mean, there was. I don't think anyone could say no to him.
0: I think the tradition, from my understanding, over at the ambassador's residence before his time was a baseball game on the 4th of July. My grandfather quickly turned that into an American football game, and I actually got to play in that game. One of the years during his post, and we had a blast. It was a lot of fun just playing flag football with the Irish people on a great American holiday.
1: Just you mentioned earlier about the draft that happened recently, right?
0: Yep.
1: That was just to give people an idea of the scale and how big that is.
0: Yep.
1: Just across America, just explain to us a little bit about what's involved in that.
0: The Pittsburgh draft set the record for attendance for an NFL draft. We saw over 800,000 people visit Pittsburgh and attend that draft. And, you know, I think we set the record for night one of the draft, over 300,000 people. North of 50 million people worldwide watched the draft. So the amount of people that visited and the amount of eyeballs on Pittsburgh was outstanding. And we were just so excited to tell the story of Pittsburgh, our great history, our passion for the game of football, our bright future from AI to robotics to healthcare to medicine. Pittsburgh is a thriving community, and you know we're just looking forward to adding more Irish to our story that is so bright because Pittsburgh's a city on the rise in the United States.
1: Yeah, and just the connection with Aer Lingus is phenomenal as well because you have they're involved in sponsorship and with the Steelers as well, which is very exciting.
0: We have a great partnership with Aer Lingus. They've been incredible to work with, and you know we continue to get international games to help support this partnership. You know we're going to play in Paris in October versus the New Orleans Saints, and what a great opportunity for those taking the direct flight from Pittsburgh to Dublin to then get over to Paris for our game, knowing that Aer Lingus flies direct to Paris from Dublin. So it's exciting that we can continue to add to, you know, what is a flourishing relationship with Aer Lingus.
1: And for people that are going to be going over now, which is, you know, for me, I'm very excited to go back.
0: Hopefully
1: again.
0: Hopefully you'll get to the game. Are you coming to Pittsburgh or to Paris?
1: Yes, okay. I'm going to Pittsburgh, yeah,
0: good.
1: Because I've got a date with some pierogies, I've been told.
0: Hopefully a Steelers game as well. We'd love to have you.
1: Yeah, that would be great. When are those, just let's tell people, when are they on?
0: Yeah, so we, you know, our season starts up in August. That's when the preseason games start up, and then we kick off in September. And you know, the season runs. You know, our goal is always to get to the Super Bowl. So the season runs through early February if you make it to the Super Bowl. So you can get to games throughout the fall, September, October, November, December, playoff games in January. There's nothing like a Steelers game in Pittsburgh. You know, I highly recommend the experience. It does not disappoint because, you know, we talk about how the Irish are passionate about their sports. You will see real passion on display at Acrisure Stadium with all the terrible towels, and the city and Steelers Nation really gets behind our team. And, you know, I can't wait for the Irish to come over and experience that now that we have this direct flight.
1: Yeah, no, absolutely. Because I mean, I was lucky. I went to Seattle for the first time last year, and I got to see Sounders and the Seattle football and baseball and you know, you name it, the NFL as well. I met Brad Evans, a soccer player, and of course you have football as well now, or soccer.
0: Yeah, there is a the Riverhounds, a successful local soccer team in Pittsburgh. So we have sports of all kinds across our city. So there's a ton of
1: Pirates, Penguins, you name it. I love it all.
0: And everyone's black and gold. That's a unique part about Pittsburgh. If you look at other U.S. cities, you know, not every team within those cities has the same colors. But our three professional sports teams all don the black and gold, which really helps tie us together as a community.
1: Dan, for people that haven't been over before to Pittsburgh as a local yourself, what would you say to them are the sort of top things that they mustn't miss?
0: I certainly have to start with the Steelers game. You know, that's near the top.
1: You have a slight connection to them, Dan, have you?
0: Connection, and you know, it won't disappoint when you get to Pittsburgh in the fall for a football game at our stadium. You'll fall in love with it. The Pitt Panthers play there as well. Pitt's actually coming over to Dublin in 2027, so you could come check out the Pitt Panthers play some football in the fall as well. You know, the food and drink in Pittsburgh, fantastic. We have several good restaurants throughout our city. Strip District, Lawrenceville, downtown, into communities like Shadyside and Squirrel Hill. You know, great restaurants. We have great pizza in Pittsburgh. I always say underrated pizza. So be sure to get around on the food scene. But also just check out the city in general. Mount Washington overlooks the skyline down onto the rivers, and you can see over to our stadium. So it's important to travel around our city and check out the views. Our arts and culture, significant. We have the Andy Warhol.
1: I was just going to say, I got lost. I did a deep dive. That is one of the best museums I enjoyed in America. Yeah.
0: Andy Warhol Museum's incredible. Andy Warhol is from Pittsburgh. The Carnegie Museums are truly fantastic. And we actually have a Steelers History Museum at our stadium. So would encourage the Irish traveling over to come to Acrisure Stadium, not just on game day, because you can take a tour of the stadium as well as hit our museum. And, you know, all of our great players in history are on the walls within the stadium. But there's so much to do in Pittsburgh. You truly need to spend several days to see what it's all about.
1: For John, as we say. Yep. Dan Rooney, thank you so much for joining us.
0: Good stuff.
1: After the break, one of Pittsburgh's tastiest success stories. We'll be chatting to salt magnate John Turallo from the Steel City Salt Company. Don't go away.
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0: And you are very welcome back to this evening's Sunday show. I'm delighted now to be joined by John Turallo from the Steel City Salt Company in Pittsburgh. And very excited to talk to you this evening, John. How are you?
1: Ed, it's so great to talk to you. I'm doing great. Just another day here in Pittsburgh at the salt shop, mixing up some tasty blends.
0: Wonderful. And in fact, I think, John, a lot of people don't realize how important good salt is, of course, in many aspects of our life, especially cooking. But tell me, I love the name Steel City Salt Company. How did the idea begin, John, for the business?
1: So the idea began because I came from the restaurant and food industry, and I started bringing in really cool salts from around the world for my friends, like pink Himalayan salt, fleur de sel. Things that you can find in everyday grocery store now, we were able to bring in for our friends. And I said, you know what? Everyday people should be able to access this. So what I did was I set up a table in our Strip District, which is a small tourist area. It's the foodie hub of Pittsburgh. And we took a shot and just started selling regular retail jars. And we've organically grown over the past decade ever since.
0: Amazing. I mean, it all sounds simple, John, but there's actually a huge amount involved in it, isn't there?
1: Oh, there is. I mean, a lot of folks don't realize every region in the world produces their own unique salt. I mean, in fact, Ireland produces about four or five different types of salt, and between rock mined, solar evaporated, kiln dried, it's really amazing. You know, folks laugh when they come in our store and say, wow, you have a lot of salt. And I think, well, this isn't even the tip of the iceberg.
0: Yeah, I was on a trip last year in the Basque Country in Spain, and I ended up at a place called Val Salado de Anana, which is 7,000-year-old salt place. And I brought back a bag of it. And I'll tell you, John, it was great stuff. But it's amazing how the quality, when you use good stuff, salting, it changes everything, doesn't it?
1: Oh, it does. I mean, people don't realize such a simple ingredient can really elevate and change how you're cooking. I mean, you would use, like, for instance, the big thing is texture. So you would use a crunchy or coarse salt on a steak when you're done, or on sweets and desserts, or a fine salt when you're making a dough. And that salt can really, really make the difference. And you want to bring out the flavor of the natural food.
0: And Pittsburgh, John, is such a blue collar city, right? With real character. Did that have something to do with inspiring your brand?
1: Oh, it did. You know, I'm a city boy, born and raised here. I'm from two neighborhoods called Lawrenceville and Bloomfield, which are now incredibly popular, trendy neighborhoods. But when I was growing up, they were your scrappy blue collar neighborhoods. And, you know, our story from the beginning was kind of gritty on the street, setting up a table on the street and selling, and, you know, going up from there. A lot of the success I attribute it to all of our connections we've made over the years, and, you know, working with restaurant folks, working with foodies and people that love to cook. But the blue collar nature of our business is interesting because people don't realize Pittsburgh was the gateway to the West, where they would bring all the salt in from. So there's definitely a Pittsburgh tie in with it.
0: Brilliant. And I mean, if you could just explain, I suppose, John, to the listeners, what makes artisan salt different from what a lot of people would use on their fries at home?
1: Oh, big difference. So when you're buying like the iodized salt, what happens is it's completely stripped and devoid of all nutrients. It's 99.99% sodium chloride, and it's very sharp and strong. Whereas artisan salts are generally hand harvested, full of minerals, are prized for their textures and colors. And, it's beautiful because it can really take your cooking to the next level. A lot of folks always compliment the salt, saying, wow, this isn't as salty as I thought it would be. And it's like, you're right, because this particular, you know, artisan salt, say from Peru, is only 85% sodium chloride instead of 99.9% pure.
0: Wow, it's incredible. And are there Pittsburgh flavors or influences, John, in the products?
1: Oh my goodness, yes. I mean, our whole line of blends and seasoning is very, very Pittsburgh focused. I mean, our most famous is our pierogi salt. I mean, we have a big pierogi festival here, dill pickle salt for the dill pickle festivals. We're really big on the Pittsburgh flavors.
0: Yeah, I heard that you can't go to Pittsburgh. I mean, Pittsburgh pierogies are a huge thing there. And I've heard lots of people talking about them. And I think they're saying that they're the best they've ever had in Pittsburgh.
1: Well, yeah, that's true. I mean, you have such a huge influx of Polish and Eastern immigrants, Eastern European immigrants. And they brought the sauerkraut and, you know, the pierogi over, the kielbasa. And, you know, the inspiration for our pierogi salt was actually my grandmother, who was born here but came from a giant Polish family. And they still make pierogi at the same church where she would make them, and they use our salt.
0: And did people think, John, that you were kind of mad when you said you were starting a business about around salt?
1: Absolutely. People would say, salt? What? Like to eat? I'm like, yes, of course. You know, there's all these different kinds. But, you know, folks became open to it once they realized the difference it makes when cooking, especially when getting into all the flavors and blends and such.
0: Yeah, no, amazing. I mean, I was looking on your website, right? And I mean, I'm very interested. I can't wait to go and visit your shop in person, your store. But I mean, yeah. From volcanic black salt, smoky infusions, truffle saturated blends. Mm-hmm. I mean, this is like Michelin star salt, right? John well, Beard. What would you say? James Beard over at America.
1: The John Beard Award for salt. I like it. Yeah. That has a catchy ring to it. Well, you know, a lot of folks don't realize salt is a blank slate that you can really impart any flavor to. And, you know, I can't take credit for all of the blends and infusions we've done. Majority of them is through customer request. Someone saying, you know, maybe you should do something smoky or spicy or truffle. And you know, we make it work. Sometimes it doesn't work out, but a lot of times it does.
0: Incredible. But I mean, I was seeing there, your salts, your blends, your spices, you're in hundreds of stores and restaurants, kitchens across America now. You collaborate with chefs and makers of all sorts of food and products. So, I mean, it's absolutely incredible. I mean, you really hit on some niche because, I mean, obviously your passion drove the business, but it seems it's amazing the success across the whole of the U.S.
1: Oh, that means a lot, Ed. Thank you. You know, I don't really think of it that way. You know, I kind of put my head down. I go to work. You know, we have a really great staff and great crew. And my whole thing is I just want to keep doing what I love. That's the big thing for me. I said the day that I hate going to work is the day I stop doing what I'm doing. But you know, the spice and salt world is always interesting, so I don't foresee that happening anytime soon.
0: Incredible. Now, I mean, the Pittsburgh itself, I've been chatting to lots of people from there, people who've moved there, John, tell me they'll never leave. Pittsburgh seems to have some magic ingredient, maybe it's salt, that people just love. Just when they move there, they just never want to leave. It's got a very lovely mix of sort of collaboration and friendliness. I know you've a amazing sports there and you have a great culture. I mean, Andy Warhol, I mean, there's so many interesting things. But I mean, it's a unique destination. That's why we're kind of very excited to have a direct flight now from Dublin. And I must say, you even when the Pittsburgh Steelers were over here, you know, when we got to meet locals, they're just such nice people, friendly.
1: Oh, yeah. Absolutely. I mean, everyone is excited about the route to Dublin. In fact, everyone's talking about it. And, you know, what really makes Pittsburgh special is the people. I always say it's one of the last places that I could think of that you can say hello to a stranger on the street and they'll say hi back to you. And I mean, people call themselves Pittsburghers even if they just moved here, which is completely fine. I mean, Pittsburghers are very welcoming. And I mean, when I talk with people, I always ask where they're from. I find people's stories very interesting. And, you know, they say, wow, I can't believe we just moved here. I can't believe how nice everyone is. And I think that's what makes Pittsburgh really special.
0: There's loads of really community-based events happening there, isn't there, every weekend?
1: Oh, there are. I mean, we get so many requests to do events and festivals. And I said, if only I had 100 clones of myself, because almost every neighborhood has its own market, especially in the summertime, whether it's a farmer's market or vendor fair or craft show. And then you have the bigger ones, like we just had the NFL draft, Picklesburg, a lot of music festivals. There is so much to do in Pittsburgh. It's crazy.
0: So as a local, John, for people that will be going over now to explore the city, what would you say would your kind of top five sort of must-do things for people from your point of view?
1: So the first thing you need to do is come to the Strip District. I mean, that is the foodie hub of Pittsburgh. You have a ton of restaurants, bars, You have street food, you have local vendors, and you have your favorite salt guy there, of course. You have to go to Mount Washington. There's an old school incline that takes you from the bottom all the way to the top, and you can view the entire city. It's absolutely gorgeous and beautiful. So you definitely have to hit up the museums, the Warhol Museum, Clemente. You have the Natural History Museum. It's really cool. And I would say just, you know, get on a bus and check out all the different neighborhoods. We have so many neighborhoods that are so unique. Mexican War Street, Squirrel Hill, Bloomfield, Lawrenceville. I mean, the list goes on, where every neighborhood is its own, you know, insulated community with their own shops and feel and food. And I would say the fifth thing is definitely get a Permane sandwich. I mean, you can't leave Pittsburgh without having that. It's a sandwich stacked high with coleslaw, French fries, and meat and cheese.
0: Wow. Yeah, it sounds... But the food scene...
1: Bring your appetite.
0: Yeah, no, I mean, that was just something that's really hit me. I mean, in terms of the beer scene, you know, the craft beers and so on, but it seems to me that Pittsburgh is getting serious recognition. It seems like it was quietly bubbling along under the surface. It really seems to have kind of exploded there in terms of like the recognition, because a lot of people I hear now talking about the culinary scene in Pittsburgh. And when I talk to them, I kind of get, your mouth kind of waters listening to the different exciting, you know, recipes and, you know, the passion that they have there. But the culinary scene has really taken off there.
1: Oh, it has. Absolutely. I mean, you have a huge spectrum. You have, you know, church ladies selling pierogi, and then you have Michelin award-winning chefs in high-end restaurants and everything in between. I mean, there is nothing you can't find in Pittsburgh food-related, and it's all delicious. I've yet to have a bad meal.
0: And John, what do you love most about sort of living and working there?
1: Well, I would say Pittsburgh is definitely going through another renaissance. I mean, you have when the immigrants came over and built the city, to then the steel mills, then a little bit of a downturn, and now it's resurging back with a vengeance, which is great. I mean, Pittsburgh has changed so much for the better, just with so many small businesses and collaborations and people working together. That's a really, really big factor here.
0: Brilliant. Now, I was having a look, I was saying to you earlier on your website, right? And I saw you have a recipe. I love the fact you've recipes on there as well. So, General Tso's chicken, right? Crispy,
1: oh, yes.
0: Double fried chicken toss. I have been looking at it. I've been going back to it. And I'm like, is this a recipe? Where do you get the inspiration for this? Because I want people to look at this on your website, because it looks like the most delicious chicken I've ever seen in my entire life.
1: Yeah. Well, you know, I get into moods. So one day I'll say, you know what, I only want like Chinese food, General Tso's, lo mein, and all of that. And I actually got the recipe from one of the local Asian markets by our Strip District location. And, you know, the guy Yon that runs it, I asked him the recipe and he told me, and I kind of, you know, put my own twist to it and did my own thing. But yeah, it works out well that way. It was very, very good. I think I made it for like a week straight.
0: If I come over, like, will you cook that for me in your kitchen one night? Because I'd fly over just for that chicken, John. Ridiculously delicious.
1: I'll cook you whatever you like.
0: Tell me, by the way.
1: It's funny. It's delicious.
0: Yeah, it's stunning looking. What is Yinzer dust?
1: So Yinzer dust, we call it Pittsburgh in a bottle. So we use a black Hawaiian salt in there that has activated charcoal that goes back to kind of the steel mill roots. We have a lot of roasted garlic and onion. There's some chili powder in there and citrus, just because, you know, Pittsburghers can sometimes be zesty. So we need to put that citrus in there. And it's kind of a sprinkle to throw on everything, burgers, fries, wings, whatever you want to put it on.
0: Yeah. So that's a good one for the suitcase coming home, I think. Yeah. Because that's really good. And I mean, your hibiscus sunrise margaritas, I love your black truffle fries, your grilled scallops with Creole blackening. Like, honestly, serious, this is a culinary delight to look at this. But listen, John, it's been an absolute pleasure to chat to you this evening. You've certainly educated me about salt. And I think you might have just convinced half the country here to start taking salt a little more seriously. So the Steel City Salt Company, it's going to be a definite stop on my trip to Pittsburgh when I go over in a few months. And thanks a million,
1: awesome.
0: John, for joining me on the show this evening.
1: Ed, thanks for having me. And let me know when you come into Pittsburgh. We're going to eat our way through the city.
0: Yeah, you're going to get that chicken ready, I'll tell you. I'll be all set. John, thank you so much. All the best. Okay, folks, we're going to take a little break now. And when we come back, I'll be chatting to Paul Hackett, the CEO of Click and Go Holidays.
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0: And you're very welcome back to the Sunday show. And I'm delighted to be joined now by Paul Hackett, who's the CEO of Click and Go Holidays. And of course, Paul, you are have been involved in travel since you were about 14, I think. Where is it?
1: Probably earlier than that.
0: But
1: we won't do the maths.
0: So isn't it amazing? We're chatting this evening. Wonderful there to chat to Dan Rooney and John Turrello. Pittsburgh sounds like a very, very interesting destination, Paul. I've only spent a few days there a good few years ago. I loved the Andy Warhol Museum. I loved all the bridges. It's one of these cities that built America and has now reinvented itself as this sort of eclectic, wonderful foodie destination, sports. Like, it seems to tick all the boxes that are Americana, doesn't it?
1: It really seems to have everything going for it. The one takeout from the presentation I was at last week on Pittsburgh is there's more bridges in Pittsburgh than there are in Venice.
0: I know, only 400 or something.
1: Incredible.
0: Imagine.
1: So, like, you know, you have all the...
0: The Irish built all of them.
1: Absolutely. All the things that you talked about, and then you can just do bridge tours, you know.
0: Yeah,
1: brilliant.
0: But it is incredible, isn't it? And when you actually look at the... when you go there, I mean, for me, I must say, it was an interesting place, because when I met people there, a lot of people had moved there from different parts of America, and they just said they'd never leave. There's something in the water. Like, they just, it's a very, very genuinely friendly, liberal, joy, kind of happy place.
1: Yeah, it has a great vibe. The people who were there with Aer Lingus the other night were chatting about how much they really enjoyed being there to get that route set up and the fun they had there. And as you said, it's a real foodie capital. Great city, have to put it on the list. Another tick in the box for Aer Lingus in terms of another transatlantic route. That must be nearly bringing them to 20 direct services out of Ireland into the US. It's absolutely phenomenal.
0: It is, isn't it? And I mean, they actually sponsored the Pittsburgh Steelers. So they have this amazing relationship.
1: Yes, yeah.
0: Like, they've really got out. I mean, last September, I remember here it was like Pittsburgh here in Dublin. Remember the Steelers roll?
1: Yeah, it was brilliant.
0: Yeah. And Aer Lingus, of course, is celebrating 90 years this year.
1: Yeah,
0: happy anniversary.
1: Yeah, that was last week, I think. I think it was this day last week, middle of the week last week. Yeah,
0: yeah,
1: really,
0: I know.
1: Really great,
0: brilliant.
1: Great achievement.
0: But it's wonderful because, I mean, America, a lot of people, you know, were, you know, iffy about it. I mean, it seems to be flying. And I mean, the theme for Pittsburgh, Forge On, complete, like their slogan is very fun, like with the steel, Forge On.
1: Yeah.
0: But, and the routes like Las Vegas and the other ones, you have amazing deals. Like I was looking at one of your deals the other day, like $7.99 for, I don't know, 25 nights in Las Vegas. You can tell. But I mean, I don't know how you do it with the flights and the hotels and everything.
1: There is great value. And just touching on that point about US and how US is doing, US has been doing pretty solidly all year. There's the political noise in the background and all of that that goes on. But for the most part, the tourist audience who are traveling to the US are traveling to visit friends and relatives, to go over and work, or to have a holiday. And the holiday market is pretty solid. And the holiday market is really based around, as you said, Vegas, New York, Orlando, Nashville. Nashville is absolutely flying off the shelves for Aer Lingus and for everybody who's selling Nashville. And another great friendly destination. So from that point of view, those cities are so far removed from politics that nobody cares. And when you're in the States, nobody's talking about the politics that we see every 5 or 10 minutes here. So it does become quite relaxed. Yeah, you have to park the politics here to make a decision that you're going to the States. But there's so much unique about the United States. You can't find an alternative. There is no alternative to Nashville, Vegas, Orlando, New York. They are quite unique. And now Pittsburgh is on the agenda too, and some great packages there.
0: Yeah, and I mean, the interesting thing is, I mean, the food scene there is phenomenal. I mean, all those steel plants and all those factories, they've turned them all into these sort of massive, like, breweries and craft breweries and artisan food places. Now, I'm going over in September and I'm signed up, I think, I don't know what hotel you're arranging, but I'm doing a pierogi food tour where I'm learning how to make pierogies, which, of course, are
1: very good.
0: Another fabulous thing. But the Andy Warhol Museum I mentioned earlier, it's the only museum that's the biggest museum in America dedicated to any one person. And it's kind of mind-blowing. It really is. And even if you don't know anything about Andy Warhol, like, it's just an assault on the senses when you're in
1: Absolutely.
0: There. It's fantastic.
1: No, brilliant.
0: And the sports, like Penguins, Pirates, and it's all black and gold, of course, as Dan was telling us earlier. But the sports, that the baseball stadium, the views that you look over the city, and Like, there's no prettier baseball stadium I've ever been in. It's stunning. Like, wow. It's incredible. So, like, people and sports fans, which we, of course, Irish people love their sport, it's going to be a real fun destination.
1: Well, but I think it's just going to have really broad appeal in terms of the sports tourism, in terms of food tourism, in terms of the fact that it is one of those cities that is noted for its friendliness and safe, you know, safe to be in, easy to get around, easy to get to all of the sightseeing and the attractions. So I think it's going to do very well.
0: Yeah, and then of course and then people were telling me recently that they were there and they did this whole nature Appalachian route thing as well, because it's surrounded by mount. So, and I didn't even think, that it was that. It's like on the doorstep there. It's like, so we just put Mount Washington then up at the top as well. So, wow. So really what good. Kind of packages have we got then? How is it looking price-wise?
1: Like, using the Aer Lingus flights on the direct, I think Aer Lingus are direct 4 times a week into Pittsburgh. And the prices start from around $869, and that includes your return flights with Aer Lingus and 3 nights in the Indigo Hotel in Pittsburgh from $869. And if you want to move up to the 4-star Wyndham Grand Pittsburgh downtown, €100 extra. So $969, that's your return flights and 3 nights in a really, really well-located 4-star property. $969, that's great value. And don't forget, the dollar is that little bit weaker at the moment. So you're getting a reasonably good exchange rate. So it's going to be... Brilliant. It's well worth it. Worth thinking about.
0: So they're great package. That's great. I mean, with 3 nights, that's fabulous value, because the flights alone, I mean, I was looking there, that's really good value.
1: And like, as you said, you have so much to see. You've mentioned the Andy Warhol Museum. There's the Carnegie Museum of Natural History. There's the Heinz History Center. There's the great Allegri Passage. Like, it's just...
0: Yeah, I know. And we chatted, I chatted a few weeks ago to Adam Sorma from a brilliant place, Paul, called Trace Brewery.
1: Oh, right.
0: Trace Brewing. And they've all these neighbourhoods. There's 90 neighbourhoods, right, in Pittsburgh. Now, you're not going to do all of those on one of the tours. But you pick your battles. But the Trace Brewing, they have a happy hour every day and everything is $5, Paul. So your clients will love that.
1: Well done, Ed. Trust you.
0: I know. Now, we're just going to talk about... I hadn't been cruising for a while and I, you know, had sort of taken a little break from it. You've sent me on some great places. You sent me across the Atlantic on the Queen Mary. Yeah. I'll never forget it. You've sent me around the Iberian Peninsula on Azamar. But you were telling me Sun Princess was great and I went off on this med cruise with you, Sun Princess. And listen, it was phenomenal,
1: it's
0: right?
1: It's a gorgeous ship, isn't it?
0: I mean, the dome. You know, the movie The Dome, right? Yeah. It's like, I mean, it was something else. Now, it's a big ship.
1: Yes.
0: And...
1: Well, big, but not overly big.
0: Yeah, but for me, yeah. I mean, obviously, yeah. I mean, I thought it was... I think the last one I was on was about 500 people.
1: Yeah.
0: But you never thought you were... They've designed so well. And I mean, I got to meet Captain Paolo Arrigo, who's a wonderful guy from Messina. Yeah. And Ian Holmes, who's Irish as well, from North Dublin here. He's the executive chef.
1: Wow.
0: Kieran Sheridan was playing in O'Malley's pub. The interesting thing was, there was just so much. It was like Andrea Bocelli, classical candlelight concerts at the Dome. Then you had comedy, karaoke, O'Malley's pub.
1: Yeah.
0: Like, I really was converted again, I have to say, to cruising.
1: I think Princess as a brand, Princess Cruise Lines, do a really, really good job. And I think they've got it right in that class of ship in Sun Princess. I was on it 2 years ago when it launched. And it is really pleasant. It's not too huge, but it has all of the facilities and it has that variety. And I think Princess have an awful lot going for them in terms of they're very classic and classical in how they approach cruising. So, you know, it's not all kind of bells and whistles. It is good traditional cruising, great quality food, superb entertainment, gorgeous cabins. I love the Princess beds. They're absolutely amazing.
0: Yeah,
1: and then they have that new technology. They have that medallion.
0: Oh, listen.
1: Which is just superb. Like, it's your
0: medallion.
1: It's your room key. It's your identifier. Depending if you have kids with you, it can be your tracker because the kids can be tracked on this. When you go to the bar, you don't even have to say your name. They know it's Ed.
0: I reckon the first time that happened to me that I'd been there the night before and maybe got a bit too friendly with them. I wasn't sure. Hello, Mr. Edward. I'm like, how does... And then I was... the medallion. It's so clever.
1: It's so clever. So it's tech that just, you know, once you're near one of the bars or one of the tails, it will register that you're there.
0: Yeah.
1: So the staff know who you are so they can greet you, which is really nice and friendly. When you're walking down the corridor to your room, when you get right beside your room, just before you get to your door, it opens the door for you. Like, it's the small things. You can be anywhere on the ship. and you can order using the medallion. You're just straight onto the app. You can order using the medallion. And because the medallion is your tracker, the staff can find which pool you're at, which bed you're in, and bring up your gin and tonic, your pint, your glass of Prosecco.
0: Yeah.
1: So it's really good. And like, I just think they're, you know, we're doing incredibly well with Princess. We're I think they're number one seller in Ireland. So many of the team know the ships, know the rest of the fleet. And as I say, it's just a very solid brand, some great pricing, some great itineraries through the Mediterranean on Sun Princess and out of Rome on Enchanted Princess. And then other destinations, Alaska, the Far East, superb Asia cruises.
0: Yeah.
1: You know, it has so much going for it.
0: Like, I'm excited about booking another one with you again.
1: Please do.
0: This was so nice because I hadn't been to Santorini and I'd been told you can't move. It's like, you know, insanely busy. There was no, it was whatever Princess did, right, or whatever way, we were the only ship. And it was actually quiet. There was no other people there, which we were so lucky. Well, Santorini.
1: Santorini, as you say,
0: amazing,
1: was suffering from over-tourism. And there's been a bit of, you know, manners on the destination this year. They're managing the volume. They're managing the number of people. The certain cruise lines allowed call in and certain cruise lines aren't allowed call in. So Princess are one of the ones, and Royal Caribbean, I think, are another because they've opened a beach club there, who are going in. And really, it's so important in terms of the customer and the customer having a good experience, that when you have too much volume, too many people, it's uncomfortable. It becomes an unpleasant experience, and none of us want that. So I think Santorini have got their act together. There was quite a lot of complaints from people, but it is now working.
0: It was fantastic.
1: And it was a joy because it's a great destination to see.
0: Yeah, and Montenegro, like Starry Bar.
1: Different.
0: Amazing. Yeah. And then Corfu was fab.
1: And that's sailing into Kotor, through the fjords.
0: Yeah, no, really. But that's one thing that really I loved as well, was that I always think like the balcony was great.
1: Yeah.
0: And then even when we were sailing from, like, we did obviously Corfu as well, and then Messina.
1: And I love Corfu.
0: With the Straits of Messina. And then we sailed, and Calabria was there one side, and Sicily was on the other.
1: It's amazing.
0: It's phenomenal.
1: And that to me is in essence what cruising is all about. Like, you literally arrive in your cabin, you unpack once, and you get to see four, five, six, seven, or more destinations, depending on the duration of your cruise. And you don't have to move, you don't have to unpack, you don't have to get off all the time. It's at your own pace. And you do get to see, like, that was a lovely itinerary. Santorini, Kotor, Montenegro, Corfu, which I love as a city and I love as a destination.
0: Beautiful.
1: And you dock right in Corfu town. You can just wander into it.
0: Yeah, and Messina,
1: And Messina as well.
0: Yeah.
1: Like, you know,
0: just walk off.
1: To do the straits is amazing.
0: Yeah.
1: Like, there's things that you just can't do when you're on that.
0: Oh, like, it was my first time in Sicily and old world Italy and the gelatos and the coffees and the square, and they have an astronomical clock, of course, which and it takes longer, and music and all sorts, Ave Maria playing and everything. It was fab. It was amazing. I was homesick getting off that ship, imagine.
1: Yeah, no, I really enjoyed it, and you know, whether it's Princess or one of the other cruise lines, like, it is a great holiday for consumers.
0: It is
1: an absolutely brilliant holiday. The value for money is there.
0: Just talk about that for a second, right? Because I think I don't know what the price. I know we got a great deal, but it was $780 or something. Then I upgraded to balcony, and then the drinks package is brilliant.
1: Yeah.
0: But I mean, just give us an idea of some.
1: Like, there is so much cruise capacity this year in the market, partially because some of our American friends aren't traveling to Europe. They're a little bit concerned about Europe and the war in Iran, so they're not coming. So that means there's more capacity for the Europeans. So there's more late availability for cruise. So cruise is usually one of those holidays that books quite far out. So if you haven't booked for 2026, and you want to travel, you're going to find deals. Just give us a call and Click and Go Holidays. We will find you the best deal, ideally with Princess, because you've just been on Princess, or one of the other cruise lines, depending on your dates of travel and what you're looking to do, or whether there's families or whether there's adults. And Princess crosses that divide between families and adults perfectly.
0: Oh, yeah.
1: Perfectly,
0: I mean, there was adult pools all over the place. I mean, I couldn't believe that just that, how that worked. And I mean, 17, I mean, I did a lot of the restaurants, right? Catch by Rudy, Love by Brito, the steakhouses, the teppanyaki, and Pollock. It was, if you just wanted a foodie week and you didn't even get off the ship,
1: and
0: right?
1: The block.
0: You'd be just like, and there's two fitness centers, guys, as well. So you can actually do a little bit of fitness. So, and there's yoga, and there's about 600 classes every day you can sign up for.
1: Unfortunately.
0: Phenomenal. I know.
1: I tend not to do those. I do the speciality restaurants and not the gym.
0: Well, listen, Paul, thanks so much for chatting to us on the Sunday show about Pittsburgh and cruises. What is your website just as well for people to...
1: Clickandgo.com, and just give Click and Go Holidays a call. We're open 7 days a week and we'll look after you brilliantly.
0: Brilliant. Paul Hackett there, the CEO of Click and Go Holidays. Okay, folks, that's the show for this evening. Up next, it's Tom Cole Jr. with Sunshine Swing. And I'll be back again at the same time next week. Until then, Buecas Libh Gualair.

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12: At 8, good evening, I'm Tina Gates. The Ukrainian president has thanked the UK for helping him increase pressure on Russia. He's meeting the British Prime Minister and the leaders of Germany and France in Downing Street tonight. Vladimir Zelensky says the main focus of the talks will be cooperation for the security of all of Europe. He also claims Vladimir Putin isn't being honest about his intentions to put an end to the fighting.
13: I think he gives signal that he's ready, and he gave signals to American president. He wants, but Ukrainian don't want. But really, we know he want to win in this terrible war.
12: Lebanon's state-run news agency says two people have been killed and 11 wounded in an Israeli strike on Beirut. Benjamin Netanyahu's office says it was in retaliation for Hezbollah firing into northern Israel earlier. Officials also insist the strikes were targeted at command centers. Donald Trump says he's not going to lift any sanctions on Iran until a peace deal is reached. But the U.S. president says he's optimistic about the state of negotiations, saying an agreement is close. Speaking to NBC, Mr. Trump says the U.S. will always have the upper hand in the talks.
14: It's not a big war for us. It's not. We have the most powerful military in the world, frankly. I built it in my first 4 years, and I'm using it a little bit in my second 4 years. Their Navy is gone. Their Air Force is gone. Their anti-aircraft is gone.
12: The U.S. government has extended the deadline for deciding whether to impose sanctions on Irish Airlines. Airlines for America has requested the U.S. Department of Transport to reduce the number of flights Irish carriers are allowed to operate to the U.S. The U.S. lobby group seeking retaliatory measures, claiming the passenger cap at Dublin Airport is negatively affecting its member airlines. The new deadline is the 6th of July. Editor of Travel Extra Owen Corrie says Aer Lingus would be most affected by such sanctions.
15: Very likely Aer Lingus would be first in the firing line, and we know this from what America has done in the past. There were issues over flight restrictions in Amsterdam. The American argument was much the same as with Dublin, that this is a breach of the treaties allowing fair access to European airspace. And they took unusual sanctions against KLM. They didn't actually stop them flying. They just made life very difficult for them bureaucratically.
12: The board of the Rotunda won't get a meeting with the health minister until the hospital confirms it's not allowing consultants on public-only contracts to practice privately. On Friday, the board of the maternity hospital requested a meeting with Jennifer Carroll McNeil after discussing its decision to allow consultants on such contracts to do so. In a statement, the Department of Health says once there is clear assurance that the position is aligned with government policy, the minister would of course be happy to continue to engage further. Ellen Coyne, political correspondent with the Irish Times, says the issue is not going away.
16: While the numbers are small, as far as I know, there's only one consultant obstetrician in the Rotunda who's actually in this position on the contract. Any new consultants who join will automatically have to be on a public-only contract. So this is actually something that will become more of an issue over the coming years as more obstetricians retire.
12: A group of swimmers staged a demonstration on North Bull Island today calling for clean seas in Dublin Bay. They gathered in swimsuits and carried placards highlighting recent water pollution scares which have interrupted the start of the summer swimming and bathing season. Dublin is not alone for swimming restrictions. Water notices have also been posted on beaches.ie for Donegal, Mayo, Galway and Clare and a number of lakes in counties Westmeath and Leitrim. Speaking ahead of World Ocean Day tomorrow, Green Party councillor and sea swimmer Donna Cooney says it's really disappointing.
17: Absolutely crazy. It's 7 days since the start of the swimming season and we've got bathing restrictions all around Dublin Bay and around the country. The weather's supposed to get good again next week and, you know, people are not going to be able to go for a swim.
12: And that's your latest news update at 4 minutes past eight.
18: And in sports, Limerick are the Munster hurling champions after edging Cork 121-217 in a dramatic final at Super Value Páirc Uí Chaoimh. Peter Casey was the hero for the Shannon Siders, striking two crucial injury time points to complete a remarkable comeback. Limerick had trailed for much of the contest, but boss John Kiley praised his side's resolve to get back into the match.
19: It was a rollercoaster game, you know. It actually had characteristics of 2018 actually on it. From the point of view, it was just so tight and the smallest thing was going to shade it. And Peter Casey, again, like 2018, turned up with a couple of big plays towards the latter end of the game when it mattered most. And, it was a titanic battle.
18: Dublin opened their All-Ireland Ladies Football Championship campaign with a convincing 3-12-12 point victory over Mayo in Castlebar. Kate Sullivan and Niamh Heatherton, who struck twice with the goals there. In Group 2, Kerry cruised past Tipperary 2-16-4 points at Austinstack Park, with Galway coming from behind to defeat Meath 2-21-19 in Group 4. Waterford made a winning start to their All-Ireland Senior Camogie Championship campaign with a 16-10 win over Tipperary at Walsh Park, while player of the match Emer O'Neill starred with 3 points from play there. In tennis, the second seed Alexander Zverev needed 5 sets to get past the Italian Flavio Caboli to secure his first Grand Slam title at the French Open. The men's singles final lasted over 4 hours at Roland Garros. Zverev is the first German man to win a major since Boris Becker back in 1996. And a motorsport championship leader Kimi Antonelli extended his winning streak to 5 races with victory in a dramatic Monaco Grand Prix. Lewis Hamilton came home in second after a late red flag caused by a deteriorating track surface brought the race to a halt with 10 laps remaining. And that's your latest news and sports update. I'm Daniel Pitcher. It's 6 minutes past eight.
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22: Going to continue wet tonight with rain not clearing until the early hours of tomorrow morning. Lowest temperatures 9 to 13 degrees. That's the latest from Sunshine. We'll have more for you in an hour.
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when it comes to the music of the Golden Age of Swing, Big Band and the Great American Songbook, ain't nothing gonna give between now and midnight. How are you? Welcome on in. You're tuned on this Sunday night, the 7th of June 2026, the Sunshine, 106.8, Dublin's easy place to relax. I'm Tom Cole Jr. and it's a pleasure to be here with you on Sunday nights to recaptivate the songs and music of the kings and queens of swing and jazz. And they were so cool and masters of swing, weren't they? And we've got their music right here for you, and I do hope you're going to enjoy the musical journey down memory lane. Getting us on the way was Natalie Cole with Something's Gotta Give. In this hour, we've got Mr. Buble, Mel Torme, Paul Anka, and as always, in hour one and hour two, they're back to back. Frank Sinatra, Dean Martin, and Sammy Davis Jr. in our Rat Pack sweeps. If you'd like to get in touch, it's very simple. You can email me, tom@sunshineradio.ie. tom@sunshineradio.ie if you want to recommend your favourite song or singer from this genre of music. Here's one of the great queens of jazz now. We just love playing her. Ella Fitzgerald. She's there. She's going to wash that man right out of her hair on Sunshine Swing.

0: that. Sunday night, Sunshine 106.8, Dublin's easy place to relax. He was known as the Velvet Fog. What a voice, Mel Torme. And there he was with that timeless classic, Putting on the Ritz. Let's take something tonight for the first time from Michael Bublé.
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0: Pure Class. Sunshine 106.8, Dublin's easy place to relax. And that taken from one of my favourite albums of all time that was only released back in 2005. The album was called Rock Swings, and that there was the Canadian crooner, composer and entertainer Paul Anka, who's still doing the rounds with a great jazz swing cover of the 1995 Oasis classic Wonderwall. In there also, fellow Canadian Michael Bublé, I've Got the World on a String, and Mel Torme. Where would Sunshine Swing be without Mel Torme? Every Sunday night, there he was with Putting on the Ritz. Now, you put a nice pot of tea or coffee on there, kick off your shoes and come back to me. We've got more Sunshine Swing on the way after these.
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We are swinging for a Sunday night. It's your Sunday night fling with some timeless swing. How about that? That's a tune that dates back to 1936. It was written by Matty Melnick and Johnny Mercer, a great jazz and big band standard. Tonight we took it from Naomi and her Handsome Devils. It was, of course, Goody Goody. Keep the emails coming in. Tom@sunshineradio.ie. For all the Etta James fans, here she is now with Yes Sir, That's My Baby on your Sunshine Swing.

0: This is our home on a Sunday night for Sunshine Swing, and it's here only on Sunshine 106.8, Dublin's easy place to relax. 4 hours of historical music recordings all the way, and there goes a song that's been recorded by numerous legendary artists over the decades. Tonight we took it from Steve Lawrence, Walking My Baby Back Home, and in there with one of my favourite songs, a real summery song too, although the weather over the last few days, which you'll know if you were living in Dublin, hasn't been too summery, but I believe there's another heat wave on the way, so we'll stand by for that. It was Nat King Cole with A Girl From Ipanema, and for all the Duke Ellington fans, he was in there also with a big band musical instrumental, Tuxedo Junction. Now, when we come back, we've got Frank Sinatra, Dean Martin and Sammy Davis Jr. They're up for the first time tonight in the first Rat Pack sweep. They're up next on Sunshine Swing.
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The happy sound of Dean Martin is always here every Sunday night when it's Sunshine Swing, especially in Hour 1 and Hour 2, when we give you Dino alongside Sammy and Frank Sinatra, of course. We're into the first of our two Rat Pack sweeps here tonight. And that there was Dino with Hey Good Looking, and before that, How Do You Like Your Eggs in the Morning? Well, we're going to take something now from his Rat Packing friend, Frank Sinatra, and this is a song he recorded with the Billy May Orchestra. And here it is, one of my favourites from the Songbook of Irving Berlin. Let's get dancing to Cheek to Cheek. Frank Sinatra, Sunshine Swing.

0: is right, but it's nice at night. Nice at night. Nice at night.
1: Sunday nights, I've got you. You've got me, and we've got Sunshine 106.8 and Sunshine Swing, and of course the Rat Pack in Hour 1 and Hour 2 and our Rat Pack Sweeps. And how about that? Recorded February the 26th, 1958, for his Decca album All the Way and Then Some, a wonderful iconic rendition of the Cole Porter classic, The Great American Songbook, is well and truly alive on a Sunday night when you hear something like that from Sammy Davis Jr. And there he was, wrapping up the first hour of the program with Night and Day. Now, curb your enthusiasm for a moment as we take a little break, get you updated with news, sport and weather. Get ready, as indeed I am just about to get ready for hour two of your Sunshine Swing.

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14: At 9. I'm Tina Gates. Israel's military says its defense systems are working to intercept Iranian missiles. The IDF, which launched strikes against Lebanon earlier today, say they're also preparing for more action in the coming hours. Iranian officials had repeatedly warned Israel not to attack Beirut and said they would respond. Volodymyr Zelensky says freezing the current battlefield lines with Russia is the quickest way to peace. The Ukrainian president made the comments as he meets tonight with British Prime Minister and the leaders of Germany and France in London. He also claims Vladimir Putin isn't being honest about his intentions to put an end to the fighting.
15: I think he gives signal that he's ready, and he gave signals to American president. He wants, but Ukrainian don't want. But really, we know he want to win in this terrible war.
14: The US government has extended the deadline for deciding whether to impose sanctions on Irish Airlines until the 6th of July. US lobby group Airlines for America has requested the US Department of Transport reduce the number of flights Irish carriers are allowed to operate, claiming the passenger cap at Dublin airport's hurting its members. Editor of Travel Extra Owen Corrie says Aer Lingus would be most affected by such sanctions.
16: Very likely Aer Lingus would be first in the firing line, and we know this from what America has done. done in the past. There were issues over flight restrictions in Amsterdam. The American argument was much the same as with Dublin, that this is a breach of the treaties allowing fair access to European airspace. And they took unusual sanctions against KLM. They didn't actually stop them flying, they just made life very difficult for them bureaucratically.
14: The board of the Rotunda won't get a meeting with the health minister until the hospital confirms it's not allowing consultants on public-only contracts to practice privately. On Friday, the board of the maternity hospital requested a meeting with Jennifer Carol McNeil after discussing its decision to allow consultants on such contracts to do so. In a statement, the Department of Health says once there's clear assurance that the position's aligned with government policy, the minister would, of course, be happy to continue to engage further. Ellen Coyne, political correspondent with the Irish Times, says the issue isn't going away.
17: While the numbers are small, as far as I know, there's only one consultant obstetrician in the Rotunda who's actually in this position on the contract. Any new consultants who join will automatically have to be on a public-only contract. So this is actually something that will become more of an issue over the coming years as more obstetricians retire.
14: Gardaí are appealing for witnesses to a fatal crash in County Cork. A woman in her 20s died when the car she was driving crashed on the N73 Mallow to Dublin Road at around 7:25 this morning. Anyone who was travelling in the area around that time is asked to contact Gardaí. A group of swimmers staged a demonstration on North Bull Island today calling for clean seas in Dublin Bay. They gathered in swimsuits and carried placards highlighting recent water pollution scares which have interrupted the start of the summer swimming season. Dublin's not alone for swimming restrictions. Water notices have also been posted on beaches.ie for Donegal, Mayo, Galway and Clare and a number of lakes in counties Westmeath and Leitrim. Speaking ahead of World Ocean Day tomorrow, Green Party Council and sea swimmer Donna Cooney says it's really disappointing.
18: Absolutely crazy. It's 7 days since the start of the swimming season and we've got bathing restrictions all around Dublin Bay and around the country. The weather's supposed to get good again next week and, you know, people are not going to be able to go for a swim.
14: Canadian Prime Minister Mark Carney will visit Ireland next week. Taoiseach Micheál Martin will host an official dinner in Dublin Castle to mark the visit. Mr. Carney will also travel to Mayo, where he has family, and meet with President Catherine Connolly. And that's your latest news update at 9:04.
19: And in sport, Peter Casey was the Limerick hero today as the Shannon Siders snatched the Munster Hurling Championship title from Cork in dramatic fashion. Casey fired over two injury time points to complete a remarkable comeback and secure a 121-217 victory at Páirc Uí Chaoimh. Casey played down talk of a revenge mission after losing to the Rebels at the Gaelic Grounds last year.
20: Was it on our minds today? Probably not. Like, but listen, that hurt is always going to be there. Listen, I suppose when you lose a Munster final in your own backyard, you know, it does hurt. And I suppose, listen, it was obviously huge to come down here to Cork and beat Cork in your own backyard for Munster finally, it doesn't get much sweeter than that. Like, so yeah, I suppose it was one to cherish and I suppose that's why you probably saw the outpouring of emotion afterwards, which was just special, I suppose.
19: Galway made an impressive start to their All-Ireland Ladies Football Championship campaign with a 221-19 win over Meath in Group 4. The Tribes women came from behind to take control after the break with Roisin Leonard and Eva Noon scoring crucial second-half goals. Elsewhere, Dublin defeated Mayo 3-12 to 12 points in Castlebar, while Kerry cruised to a 216 to 4-point victory over Tipperary. Waterford opened their All-Ireland Senior Camogie Championship campaign with a hard-fought 16-10 victory over Tipperary at Walsh Park. In soccer, Denmark's international friendly with Ukraine was abandoned after Christian Eriksen collapsed on the pitch. The former Manchester United and Tottenham midfielder briefly lost consciousness but is understood to be recovering well. Denmark's team doctor says that Eriksen regained consciousness quickly and later walked off the pitch unaided. The 33-year-old has been taken to hospital for further tests to determine the cause of the incident. And in tennis, Alexander Zverev is a Grand Slam champion for the first time after defeating Flavio Caboli in a 5-set French Open final at Roland Garros. The German second seed recovered from losing a fourth set tiebreak to seal a 6-1, 4-6, 6-4, 6-7, 6-1 victory in Paris. It's a maiden major title for Zverev at the fourth attempt and makes him the first German man in 30 years to win a Grand Slam singles crown. Caboli was appearing in his first major final. That's your latest news and sports updates. I'm Daniel Pitcher. It's 9:06.
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22: Well, it's set to continue wet tonight with rain not clearing until the early hours of the morning. Lowest temperatures
1: 9 to 13 degrees. That's the latest from Sunshine. We'll have more for you in an hour.
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Sunday night, it's Sunshine 106.8, Dublin's easy place to relax. I'm Tom Cole Jr. and this is Hour 2 of Sunshine Swing. Welcome on in. I hope you're in good form tonight. I hope you're going to enjoy the music that I've got lined up for you between now and midnight. It's music that'll keep you young and it's music that will never die. And there she was, Doris Day with the Billy May Orchestra, making a second appearance on tonight's programme so far. Doris Day with Shaking the Blues Away. That's why we're here, you see, to help you get away from all the gloom and doom. So kick off your shoes, turn off the TV, crack open a cool one and just take out some me time. In this hour, we'll have crooner Jack Johns, we'll have Lena Horne, we'll have Rod Stewart doing an old-time classic from Cole Porter's songbook. We'll have Bing Crosby with Louis Armstrong right now for you. I'm lining it up. But before that, let me remind you that you can get in touch. Tom at sunshineradio.ie. It's as simple as that for the emails. Tom at sunshineradio.ie. Let me know who you'd like to hear on the programme and we'll do our best to put it on the playlist once it fits in with our genre. Our genre is just like this.

0: Yeah, it's Sunshine 106.8, Dublin's easy place to relax on a Sunday night when you hear something like that. Music that transcends the generations. Music that'll never die. And there's a little surprise artist on tonight's programme for you. It was the late George Michael with the song, of course, that was released way back in 1953 by Doris Day, who we've already heard from a little earlier on. And, of course, it was spawned from that wonderful musical, the Hollywood musical Calamity Jane. It's one I like to perform myself on stage. And, in fact, I will be having that on the set list on the 9th of July for the Hot Summer's Night, the songs that shaped the world in the National Concert Hall. I'll be there backed up by the Shane O'Connor Quintet, the Kyol Ina Choir, 50-piece Kyol Ina Choir, and I'll have the wonderful Flo McSweeney as well guesting on the programme with me. So it's going to be a wonderful night in the National Concert Hall, and thanks to everybody who's gone out and got their tickets. George Michael there from his 1999 album Songs from the Last Century. It was his rendition of Secret Love. Crooner Jack Jones in there also with My Kind of Town, and Lena Horne, I Got Rhythm. We've got more rhythm on the way. When we come back, we'll be here with the great Louis Prima.
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0: says you're part of the deal, cuz. 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
1: But I don't know how to make fire.
0: Now, don't try to kid me, man cub. I made a deal with you. What I desire is man's red fire to make my dream come true. Now, give me the secret, man cub. Come on, clue me what to do. Give me the power of man's red flower so I can be like you.
2: Fire. So that's what that scoundrel's after. I'll tear him limb from limb. I'll beat him. Yeah. Well, man, what a beat.
3: Will you stop that silly beat business and listen? This will take brains, not brawn.
2: You better believe it, and I'm loaded with both.
3: Will you listen?
2: Oh, yeah, yeah.
3: Now, while you create a disturbance, I'll rescue Mowgli. Got that?
2: I'm gone, man. Solid gone.

I love it, and I love Sunday nights. Thank you for sharing your Sunday night with me here on this, the 7th of June, 2026. Yes, indeed, that there was Louis Prima, and of course, a man who was very influential to many artists over the years. He brought that wonderful energy to jazz, didn't he? And there he was with that classic, King of the Swingers. Tom at sunshineradio.ie for the emails. Keep them coming in. We've got people looking for Tony Bennett. He will be up very, very shortly. In the meantime, we're going to go straight to Bobby Darin. And here's an all-time standard. Hello, Dolly, on your Sunshine Swing.

when I'm out on a swinging spree, fighting vainly the old ennui, and I suddenly turn and see your fabulous face.

0: Well, I hope you're getting a kick out of the music tonight that we're providing here on Sunshine 106.8 for Sunshine Swing, and that jukebox is still packed to the brim, cross-checked and ready to roll out the much-loved music and songs of the Golden Age of Swing, Big Band and the Great American Songbook. Written by composer Cole Porter for the 1934 Broadway musical Anything Goes, and over the decades it's become a celebrated American standard covered by iconic voices such as the likes of Frank Sinatra, Ella Fitzgerald and Ethel Merman. Tonight we took it from good old Tony. Tony Bennett, I Get a Kick Out of You. Frank Sinatra, Dean Martin and Sammy Davis Jr., three of the coolest men on the planet, are up next, right here on the second Rat Pack Sweep on your Sunshine Swing.
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1: It's Medicine on the radio. Sunshine Swing, Sunday nights, giving you a hope. Music that you love and like and the relaxation you need. We're into the second and final Rat Pack sweep tonight with the chairman of the board. And the first one was 1955's Love and Marriage. And then that one there from his album That's Life, released in 1966. A song written by Jeff Stevens. It's a nice one, isn't it? And I love the growl in his voice as he's delivering it. Winchester Cathedral. From Frank Sinatra Blue Eyes to good old Smokey, Sammy Davis Jr.
2: They heard the breeze.

Could we possibly do it once again? Fare on the way.

0: Well, I'm duty bound to play music for you on a Sunday night between 8 and midnight for Sunshine Swing, right here on Sunshine 106.8, and it's always a pleasure to play Frank Sinatra, Sammy Davis Jr. and good old Dino. Dino there with little old wine drinker me, wrapping up the second hour of the programme, and that's where we will leave the upbeat stuff behind us, because we're heading into the second segment of Sunshine Swing. The lounge selection is on the way to help you get away from all the doom and gloom, and I'll be here if you'll be there once we get you updated with news, sport and weather. Don't go anywhere.
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12: Good evening, I'm Tina Gates. Iran has fired missiles at Israel in the first attack since a ceasefire was announced in April. Israel says the missiles were intercepted and its military is now preparing for further action. Tehran had warned it would respond after Israel carried out strikes on Beirut, claiming it was targeting a Hezbollah command center. Sky's Middle East correspondent Adam Parsons is in Jerusalem.
13: It is hard to believe that Israel will not respond to this attack on its soil by Iran, and if it does so, well, clearly there will be coordination, or certainly an attempt by the Israelis at coordination with the United States.
12: Middle East commentator Tara Kangaloo says the war has had a huge impact on people living in Iran.
14: Inflation is hitting nearly 100% when it comes to pretty much the essentials. And, you know, I've been speaking with ordinary, you know, Iranians over the course of this war, of course, despite the internet blackout, which is now easing to a degree. But every single person I've spoken with, Barbara, tells me that our lives right now are much worse than what it was before this war.
12: Vladimir Zelensky says freezing the current battle battlefield lines with Russia is the quickest way to peace. The Ukrainian president says he wants to stop the war in a way which means a long-lasting end to the fighting. He's met Keir Starmer and the leaders of France and Germany in London tonight to discuss how they can best protect Europe.
5: To stay where we stay, it meant to give people of Ukraine more possibilities to save their children and soldiers come back. And I think this is important for us.
12: Germany's Munich airport has suspended all flights and evacuated its traffic control tower. Officials say the decision was taken shortly after 8:30 due to the smell of smoke. It's one of the busiest airports in Europe. The board of the Rotunda won't get a meeting with the health minister until the hospital confirms that it's not allowing consultants on public-only contracts to practice privately. On Friday, the board of the maternity hospital requested a meeting with Jennifer Carol McNeil after discussing its decision to allow consultants on such contracts to do so. In a statement, the Department of Health says once there's clear assurance that the position is aligned with government policy, the minister would of course be happy to continue to engage further. Ellen Coyne, political correspondent with the Irish Times, says the issue isn't going away.
15: While the numbers are small, as far as I know, there's only one consultant obstetrician in the Rotunda who's actually in this position on the contract. Any new consultants who join will automatically have to be on a public-only contract. So this is actually something that will become more of an issue over the coming years as more obstetricians retire.
12: Canadian Prime Minister Mark Carney will visit Ireland next week. Taoiseach Micheál Martin will host an official dinner in Dublin Castle to mark the visit. Mr. Carney will also travel to Mayo, where he has family, and meet with President Catherine Connolly. The US government has extended the deadline for deciding whether to impose sanctions on Irish airlines. US lobby group Airlines for America has requested that the US Department of Transport reduce the number of flights Irish carriers are allowed to operate, claiming the passenger cap at Dublin Airport is hurting its members. The new deadline is the 6th of July. Editor of Travel Extra Owen Corry says Aer Lingus would be worst affected.
16: Very likely Aer Lingus would be first in the firing line. Know this from what America has done in the past. There were issues over flight restrictions in Amsterdam. The American argument was much the same as with Dublin, that this is a breach of the treaties allowing fair access to European airspace. And they took unusual sanctions against KLM. They didn't actually stop them flying. They just made life very difficult for them bureaucratically.
12: And that's your latest news update at 10:04.
17: And in sports, Limerick are back on top in Munster after Peter Casey's injury time heroic secured a dramatic 121-217 victory over Cork at Páirc Uí Chaoimh. And a piercing man struck twice in added time to snatch the title. He says conditions were tricky.
18: Probably no real flow to the game more than anything else. I suppose neither team could probably get a flow or get a purple patch as such. But listen, sometimes those days just come around and it's just about grinding and trying to stick to a process and try and get the best foot forward.
17: Dublin, Kerry and Galway all opened their All-Ireland Ladies Football Championship campaigns with victories earlier today. Dublin beat Mayo and Castlebar. Kerry cruised past Tipperary while Galway came from behind to overcome Meath in Group 4. While Waterford got their All-Ireland Senior Camogie Championship campaign off to a winning start with a 16-10 victory over Tipperary at Walsh Park. In soccer, Ireland's women are continuing their preparations for Tuesday night's World Cup qualifier away to France following their impressive victory over the Netherlands. Carla Ward's side travel, knowing a win against the world's number 6 would secure automatic qualification for next year's tournament in Brazil. Midfielder Ruisha Littlejohn says the squad believes they can upset the odds once again after Friday's memorable result in Cork.
19: Obviously, we're going into the game underdogs, but look, we believe in our group, we believe in our squad, and we're going to try and make it as difficult as possible. Playing France, we're going to make it competitive, and hopefully we can score a goal and limit their chances.
17: Denmark's friendly against Ukraine has been abandoned after Christian Eriksen collapsed on the pitch. The former Spurs and Manchester United midfielder is understood to be conscious. He previously suffered a cardiac arrest and had to be resuscitated on the pitch while playing for Finland in 2021. And in motorsport, Kimi Antonelli strengthened his grip on the Formula One World Championship with victory at the Monaco Grand Prix. The Italian claimed his fifth successive win, Lewis Hamilton finishing in second after a late stoppage caused by a breakup of the track surface. That's your latest news and sports update. I'm Daniel Pitcher. It's 6 minutes past the hour.
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0: Well, it's set to continue wet tonight with rain not clearing until the early hours of the morning. Lowest temperatures, 9 to 13 degrees. That's the latest from Sunshine. We'll have more for you in an hour.
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Time to chill. Time to slow things down. It's Sunday night. It's Sunshine 106.8, Dublin's easy place to relax. I'm Tom Cole Jr. And this is the second half of Sunshine Swing, known as the Lounge Selection, and getting us on the way. The gentle tones there of Harry Connick Jr. He released an album in 2009, the album Your Songs. And that song there, of course, written by Richard Rodgers and Oscar Hammerstein II, way back in 1949 for the musical South Pacific. And it's become one of the most covered standards in American musical history. We just love it. It's some enchanted evening. I hope you're having a nice evening so far, and I hope what I've got lined up for you between now and the close of business at 12 midnight will embellish your Sunday night all the more. Keep the emails coming in. tom@sunshineradio.ie. Keep me company. Let me know who your favourite song or singer is from this genre of music. We'll do our best. We might put it on the playlist for you tonight, or maybe another show down the road. But get it in. Don't be shy. tom@sunshineradio.ie. In this hour, we'll have the wonderful voice of Nat King Cole, Sarah Vaughan, Bobby Rydell, and, as requested, something from Chet Baker. We're going to take Ella Fitzgerald now on this one. This is Angel Eyes. It's lovely. Sit back, kick off your shoes, enjoy it. Sunshine Swings, Lounge Selection.

It's Sunshine 106.8, Dublin's easy place to relax. And it's the lounge selection well and truly underway now, and we continue with works of music and songs ranking amongst the most influential of all time. And we're here with your help, endeavouring to keep it alive and ensuring that its place in musical history remains both celebrated and unretractable. That song was written back in 1926. Now here we are in 2026, and we're enjoying it by a contemporary star who sadly passed away far too early, just a few years back. She was an incredible talent, and there she was with her rendition of Someone to Watch Over Me, a beautiful demonstration of a vocal range and a beautiful song written by George and Ira Gershwin. It was the late, talented Amy Winehouse. Beautiful stuff indeed. Now, keep the emails coming in. Tom@sunshineradio.ie. Tom@sunshineradio.ie. Tom, do you have any Sarah Vaughan? Yes, I do. Tom, don't forget Nat King Cole. How could we forget Nat King Cole? And also Jim in Bray looking for Chet Baker. Well, time after time we get requests for Chet Baker.

It's a joy to be with you on Sunday nights for Sunshine Swing and the Lounge Selection, of course, to really get you unwinded and ready in the headspace and in the heart for a brand new week. And how lovely was that? Dinah Washington and Manhattan. We definitely do have the Queens of Jazz for you every Sunday night. We go from Dinah Washington to Sarah Vaughan.

0: Sunshine 106.8 and the Lounge Selection. With one of the great luminaries of swing and jazz who we always love to play for you. Nat King Cole and I Remember You. And Sarah Vaughan tipping her hat to Gilbert O'Sullivan. Alone Again, naturally. Very nice indeed. Sunshine 106.8, Dublin's easy place to relax. Adam Kelly was in touch. Tom at sunshineradio.ie. Good evening, Adam. Hi, Tom. Just wondering if you could play a song for my nanny and mention her. I would really appreciate it. Walk Away, Matt Munro was one of our favourites. Well, Adam, as you know, I had the pleasure of meeting your nan, Mary, at my live shows. And she was a beautiful lady who loved all this wonderful music we play here on Sunshine Swing. And I know you're missing her dearly, but I'm sure she is with you and your family in spirit. So to mark the memory and her first year's anniversary, we will have Matt Munro, especially for your nanny, after this short break. Don't go anywhere.
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0: making it nice and easy, I hope. Sunday nights, Sunshine Swing. Tom Cole Jr., Sunshine Swing's Lounge Selection, giving you a beautiful song there that was written by David Mann and lyrics by Bob Hilliard. A great jazz standard, and it was made famous by Frank Sinatra, who recorded it back in the day with Nelson Riddle. But tonight, we took it from Rosemary Clooney. And there she was with the help of Count Basie on it, no less. The wee small hours of the morning. Now, I want to say thanks to a gentleman who showed Sandy and I some lovely hospitality during the week when we called up to visit a big church in Cullen in County Louth. What a lovely little village it is. And I want to say hi tonight and thanks to Leonard Hattrick. And Leonard, thank you for the hospitality and thanks for sharing some wonderful stories with us. One of which was that you had recorded this next song and it's one of your favourites and it so happens to be one of mine also. So we're going to take it from good old Blue Eyes. It's the chairman of the board live in Madison Square Gardens, especially for Leonard Hattrick. Let Me Try Again. Sunshine Swing's Lounge Selection.
1: I'd like to tell you about a young man who is a dear personal friend and who's a very generous man. He's a talented, most talented performer and a tremendous writer. And every once in a while, he sends me a song to record. And if I like it and we do it, fine. If I don't, we pass it on to somebody else. And we've got a song that we recorded some months ago that he sent me. Shut up. Thank you very much. I was talking about Paul Anka, who wrote a song for me. And who is really most generous to do this kind of thing, because in most cases, people write songs, they record them themselves. They don't give them away to anybody else. And here's one with a wonderful arrangement by Don Costa. This is from the album Old Blue Eyes is back.

0: Paul Anka and Don Costa. Thank you. 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Thank you very much. I'm tired. It's time I sit down now, you see. 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But don't be surprised. I should like to sing...
1: Sunshine.
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13: At 11, good evening, I'm Tina Gates. Vladimir Zelensky appears willing to freeze battle lines with Russia in exchange for peace talks. The Ukrainian president, who's been meeting the leaders of Britain, France and Germany in London tonight, says freezing the current battlefield lines with Russia is the quickest way to peace. The E3 countries and Ukraine have released a joint statement saying Europe has an important role to play in negotiating a settlement and condemning Russia's large-scale missile and drone attacks. President Zelensky says he wants to stop the war in a way which would mean a long-lasting end to the fighting.
14: To stay where we stay, it meant to give people of Ukraine more possibilities to save their children and soldiers come back. And I think this is important for us.
13: Iran has fired missiles at Israel in the first attack since a ceasefire was announced in April. Israel says the missiles were intercepted and its military is now preparing for further action. Tehran had warned it would respond after Israel carried out strikes on Beirut, claiming it was targeting a Hezbollah command center. Sky's Middle East correspondent Adam Parsons is in Jerusalem.
15: It is hard to believe that Israel will not respond to this attack on its soil.
4: oil by Iran. And if it does so, well, clearly there will be coordination, or certainly an attempt by the Israelis at coordination with the United States.
13: Middle East commentator Tara Kangaloo says the war has had a huge impact on people living in Iran.
15: Inflation is hitting nearly 100% when it comes to pretty much the essentials. And, you know, I've been speaking with ordinary, you know, Iranians over the course of this war, of course, despite the internet blackout, which is now easing to a degree. But every single person I've spoken with, Barbara, tells me that our lives right now are much worse than what it was before this war.
13: Germany's Munich airport has suspended all flights and evacuated its traffic control tower. Officials say the decision was taken shortly after 8:30 due to the smell of smoke. It's one of the busiest airports in Europe. Dublin's Rotunda Hospital is facing a funding threat after defying government policy on private practice in public hospitals. The HSE has given the hospital until tomorrow to hand over an audit of the private work being carried out, including the names of consultants involved. The hospital's board requested a meeting with the health minister, but the Department of Health says that won't happen until it falls into line. Canadian Prime Minister Mark Carney will visit Ireland next week. Taoiseach Micheál Martin will host an official dinner in Dublin Castle to mark the visit. Mr. Carney will also travel to Mayo, where he has family, and meet with President Catherine Connolly. The US government has extended the deadline for deciding whether to impose sanctions on Irish airlines. US lobby group Airlines for America has requested the US Department of Transport reduce the number of flights Irish carriers are allowed to operate, claiming the passenger cap at Dublin Airport is hurting its members. The new deadline is the 6th of July. Editor of Travel Extra Owen Corry says Aer Lingus would be worst affected.
16: Very likely Aer Lingus would be first in the firing line, and we know this from what America has done in the past. There were issues over flight restrictions in Amsterdam. The American argument was much the same as with Dublin, that this is a breach of the treaties allowing fair access to European airspace. And they took unusual sanctions against KLM. They didn't actually stop them flying, they just made life very difficult for them bureaucratically.
13: US President Donald Trump has walked out of an embassy interview after being pressed for evidence to support claims that California's primary elections and the 2020 presidential election were rigged. When presenter Kristen Welker asked for proof, Trump accused the media of being crooked before declaring, "I've had enough," and walking out. And that's your latest news update at 11:04.
17: And in sport, Limerick are back on top in Munster after Peter Casey's injury time heroics secured a dramatic 121-217 victory over Cork at Páirc Uí Chaoimh. And a Piercing man has struck twice in added time to snatch the title. He says conditions were tricky.
18: Probably no real flow to the game more than anything else. I suppose neither team could probably get a flow or get a purple patch as such. But listen, sometimes those days just come around and it's just about grinding and trying to stick to a process and try and get the best foot forward.
17: Dublin, Kerry and Galway all opened their All-Ireland Ladies Football Championship campaigns with victories earlier today. Dublin beat Mayo and Castlebar. Kerry cruised past Tipperary while Galway came from behind to overcome Meath in Group 4. While Waterford got their All-Ireland Senior Camogie Championship campaign off to a winning start with a 16-10 victory over Tipperary at Walsh Park. In soccer, Ireland's women are continuing their preparations for Tuesday night's World Cup qualifier away to France following their impressive victory over the Netherlands. Carla Ward's side travel, knowing a win against the world's number 6 would secure automatic qualification for next year's tournament in Brazil. Midfielder Ruisha Littlejohn says the squad believes they can upset the odds once again after Friday's memorable results in Cork.
19: Obviously, we're going into the game underdogs, but look, we believe in our group, we believe in our squad, and we're going to try and make it as difficult as possible. Playing France, we're going to make it competitive, and hopefully we can score a goal and limit their chances.
17: Denmark's friendly against Ukraine has been abandoned after Christian Eriksen collapsed on the pitch. The former Spurs and Manchester United midfielder is understood to be conscious. He previously suffered a cardiac arrest and had to be resuscitated on the pitch while playing for Finland in 2021. And in motorsport, Kimi Antonelli strengthened his grip on the Formula One World Championship with victory at the Monaco Grand Prix. The Italian claimed his fifth successive win, Lewis Hamilton finishing in second after a late stoppage caused by a breakup of the track surface. That's your latest news and sports update. I'm Daniel Pitcher. It's 6 minutes past the hour.
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22: Going to continue wet tonight with rain not clearing until the early hours of the morning. Lowest temperatures ranging from 9 to 13 degrees. That's the latest from Sunshine. We'll have more for you in an hour.
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one tonight, what's left of it. Come on in. It's the final hour of Sunshine Swing, the Lounge Selection. We continue with some beautiful love ballads for you. I hope you're in good form. You're tuned, of course, to Sunshine 106.8, Dublin's easy place to relax. I'm Tom Cole Jr. And I'm here with you, with pleasure, playing timeless songs for you every Sunday between 8 and midnight. 8 p.m. and midnight, 4 hours of songs primarily drawn from the golden age of swing, big band, and the great American songbook. And there goes a guy who, with his team, always pay great respect and tribute to the songs and composers of the songs he performs, both live and studio recordings. And there was Michael Bublé with a lovely studio recording of Always On My Mind from his 2007 album, Call Me Irresponsible. It would be irresponsible of me now not to remind you of my email address here at the station. If you'd like to keep me company with an email in this hour, it's tom@sunshineradio.ie. tom@sunshineradio.ie. Going to squeeze in as many as I can in this hour. I won't get through all the recommendations of songs and singers that people have sent me, but we'll have a first stab at it. I've been asked for Della Reese for a special birthday that's coming up. That is definitely in this hour. We'll have Peggy Lee, we'll have Bing Crosby, and we will have the lady with the smile in her voice, Doris Day. Now, I get a lot of requests for this man. I don't always play him every week, but when I do pull him out, it's always a pleasure to listen to his beautiful voice. Here he is. It's Johnny Mathis. The folks who live on the hill, especially for the Kinghorns in Leixlip, who are heading off to my favourite country for holidaying, Italy, on Monday. You lucky things. Mark, Siobhan, Olivia and Claudia.

0: Sunshine 106.8, Dublin's easy place to relax. And when it's Sunshine Swing and the Lounge Selection, it's quite simply music put to poetry. Vintage songs, music and singers, always on the menu. Hope you enjoyed that one. I play that tonight for a young lady who will be 25 next Tuesday. And Angela Lee, her mother, was in touch. Tom at sunshineradio.ie. Hi, Tom. Hope all is well with you. As usual, I wanted to get in early, and she did. She got in a couple of days ago to me. You see, that's the thing to do. Email me during the week, any time of the day, from anywhere on the planet. But anyhow, Angela goes on to say, we'll be away for 2 weeks next weekend, and Amy, my daughter, will be 25 this coming Tuesday. She asked if you could play Della Reese. One for my baby and one more for the road this Sunday night for her. Thanks a million. Well, Angela, it's an absolute pleasure to pull out that there that we've just heard from Della Reese. One for my baby going out for Amy. 25, quarter of a century. Happy birthday, Amy. Have a wonderful time if you're going away with your mum for the next 2 weeks, wherever it is you are going, and come back to us safely. And remember, you can listen to us if you're away on the Sunshine app. That's free of charge, by the way, folks. You can download that onto your handheld device and take us with us when you're going around the country or going around the world. We'll be there with you. Okay, we're coming back with Bing Crosby right here. Sunshine Swings Lounge Selection.
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0: Hi, this is Tom Cole Jr. I'm delighted to announce that I'll be appearing in the National Concert Hall on the main stage for the very first time with the songs that shape the world.
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beautiful. How smooth was Bing Crosby when he sang? Absolutely wonderful stuff. And there he was with a fabulous jazz standard given to us by Harold Arlen and lyrics by Johnny Mercer back in 1946. Great songs never die. And it's been covered by legends like Frank Sinatra, Ella Fitzgerald and Ray Charles. But Bing Crosby doing a lovely job of one of my favourite songs that I like to listen to. Come Rain or Come Shine. Tom at sunshineradio.ie for the emails. You're tuned to Sunshine 106.8, Dublin's easy place to relax at Sunshine Swing. And we're into the second half of the show and indeed the final hour of the segment known as the Lounge Selection. For the last time tonight, here she is with her clear, cheerful voice and that girl next door image that she carries, or at least did carry, everywhere she went, on magazines and in films and on the radio. Yeah, she was just magical. So here she is now for the final time tonight. For all the Doris fans, Doris Day, here she is with a lovely ballad, Are You Lonesome Tonight? On Sunshine Swing's Lounge Selection.

0: You with me, and I with you. Sunshine 106.8, Dublin's easy place to relax, and at Sunshine Swings Lounge Selection, where we're, with no apology, we're not up to date music, but we are up to our ears in it, and we love it because it's got no sell-by date. How about that? Perry Como, a beautiful smooth baritone rendition of the song that was originally written by Henry Mancini with lyrics by Johnny Mercer. And Perry Como recorded it in 1962, arranged by Mitchell Ayres and his orchestra, alongside the Ray Charles singers in there. Perry Como and Moon River. Doesn't get much better than that, does it? And for the final time tonight, the King of Cool, Dean Martin, with Candy Kisses in there also. We're into the final sweep after this short break. Don't go anywhere. Stick with me. It's your Sunshine Swings Lounge Selection.
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It's been a long time. Ever like this, my dears.

absolutely beautiful. A well-deserved, warm round of applause and appreciation for a man, well, when it comes to my kind of music, maybe yours too. I think he was a formidable force when it came to entertainment. He was the all-rounder, Sammy Davis Jr., and there he was, paying tribute to Judy Garland with one of her career-defining songs, Over the Rainbow. And that's it. We're over for tonight. Our time together has come to a close, and I do hope you've enjoyed the musical journey down memory lane that we embarked upon here in the studios of Sunshine 106.8 since 8 p.m. And it was my absolute pleasure to be in your company. I hope you heard some of your favourites, and I hope, as always, this timeless music brought back some memories for you. We're going to get you updated with news, sport and weather. Then we'll get into Mellow Moments, and Robbie Fogarty will be here at 6 a.m. in the morning with the Sunshine Breakfast Show. And I want to thank you in the meantime for your time, your texts and your emails. So remember, we can't help everyone, but everyone can help someone. From yours truly, Mr. Sunshine Swing, you're sincerely saying thank you, take care and good night.

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11: Midnight. Good evening, I'm Tina Gates. Vladimir Zelensky appears willing to freeze battle lines with Russia in exchange for peace talks. The Ukrainian president, who's been meeting the leaders of Britain, France and Germany in London tonight, says freezing the current battlefield lines with Russia is the quickest way to peace. The E3 countries and Ukraine have released a joint statement saying Europe has an important role to play in negotiating a settlement and condemning Russia's large-scale missile and drone attacks. President Zelensky says he wants to stop the war in a way that would mean a long-lasting end to the fighting.
12: To stay where we stay, it meant to give people of Ukraine more possibilities to save their children and soldiers come back. And I think this is important for us.
11: Iran has fired missiles at Israel in the first attack since a ceasefire was announced in April. Israel says the missiles were intercepted and its military is now preparing for further action. Tehran had warned it would respond after Israel carried out strikes on Beirut, claiming it was targeting a Hezbollah command center. Sky's Middle East correspondent Adam Parsons is in Jerusalem.
13: It is hard to believe that Israel will not respond to this attack on its soil by Iran, and if it does so, well, clearly there will be coordination, or certainly an attempt by the Israelis at coordination with the United States.
11: Middle East commentator Tara Kangaloo says the war has had a huge impact on people living in Iran.
14: Inflation is hitting nearly 100% when it comes to pretty much the essentials. And, you know, I've been speaking with ordinary, you know, Iranians over the course of this war, of course, despite the internet blackout, which is now easing to a degree. But every single person I've spoken with, Barbara, tells me that our lives right now are much worse than what it was before this war.
11: Flights have resumed at Munich Airport after a temporary suspension caused by the evacuation of the air traffic control tower. Operations were halted as a precaution after a smell of smoke was detected. Airport authorities say the issue has been resolved and flights are operating again, but passengers are being warned to expect delays as airlines work to clear the backlog. Dublin's Rotunda Hospital is facing a funding threat after defying government policy on private practice in public hospitals. The HSE has given the hospital until tomorrow to hand over an audit of the private work being carried out, including the names of consultants involved. The hospital boards requested a meeting with the health minister, but the Department of Health says that won't happen until it falls into line. Canadian Prime Minister Mark Carney will visit Ireland next week. Taoiseach Micheál Martin will host an official dinner in Dublin Castle to mark the visit. Mr. Carney will also travel to Mayo, where he has family, and meet with President Catherine Connolly. The deadline for a decision on whether the US will sanction Irish Airlines because of Dublin Airport's passenger cap has been pushed back to July 6th. A US lobby group, Airlines for America, wants action to be taken against Irish Airlines because it claims the cap is hurting its members. Editor of Travel Extra Owen Corry says the Irish government has told the US the cap will be gone eventually.
4: As expected, the deadline for the US Department of Transport action on the Dublin Airport passenger cap has been extended for another month. It gives the government until July the 6th. And that's as a result of a lot of lobbying by the government saying our hands are tied in this. We can't act as fast as we like on it, but we are going to remove the cap eventually.
11: US President Donald Trump has walked out of an NBC interview after being pressed for evidence to support claims that California's primary elections and the 2020 presidential election were rigged. When presenter Kristen Welker asked for proof, Trump accused the media of being crooked before declaring, "I've had enough," and walking out. And that's your latest news update at 4 minutes past midnight.
15: And in sports, Limerick are back on top in Munster after Peter Casey's injury time heroic secured a dramatic 121-217 victory over Cork at Páirc Uí Chaoimh. And the Piercing man has struck twice in added time to snatch the title. He says conditions were tricky.
16: Probably no real flow to the game more than anything else. I suppose neither team could probably get a flow or get a purple patch as such. But listen, sometimes those days just come around and it's just about grinding and trying to stick to a process and try and get the best foot forward.
15: Dublin, Kerry and Galway all opened their All-Ireland Ladies Football Championship campaigns with victories earlier today. Dublin beat Mayo and Castlebar. Kerry cruised past Tipperary while Galway came from behind to overcome Meath in Group 4. While Waterford got their All-Ireland Senior Camogie Championship campaign off to a winning start with a 16-10 victory over Tipperary at Walsh Park. In soccer, Ireland's women are continuing their preparations for Tuesday night's World Cup qualifier away to France following their impressive victory over the Netherlands. Carla Ward's side travel, knowing a win against the world's number 6 would secure automatic qualification for next year's tournament in Brazil. Midfielder Ruisha Littlejohn says the squad believes they can upset the odds once again after Friday's memorable result in Cork.
17: Obviously, we're going into the game underdogs, but look, we believe in our group, we believe in our squad, and we're going to try and make it as difficult as possible playing France. We're going to make it competitive, and hopefully we can score a goal and limit their chances.
15: Denmark's friendly against Ukraine has been abandoned after Christian Eriksen collapsed on the pitch. The former Spurs and Manchester United midfielder is understood to be conscious. He previously suffered a cardiac arrest and had to be resuscitated on the pitch while playing for Finland in 2021. And in motorsport, Kimi Antonelli strengthened his grip on the Formula One World Championship with victory at the Monaco Grand Prix. The Italian claimed his fifth successive win, Lewis Hamilton finishing in second after a late stoppage caused by a breakup of the track surface. That's your latest news and sports update. I'm Daniel Pitcher. It's 6 minutes past the hour.

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